0: The After Set, The After Set, and I'm going to say it one more time. The After Set, back at you for another week, another time, more beats, and more rhymes. 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
1: and 26.
0: Okay. I can't remember them all. But anyway, I am none other than
2: God of Bass, DJ Power Lord.
0: All my partners, my player partners, the Disciples of Boom.

0: your boy, John Holcomb, but I identify as Jay Presidente, and my pronouns are he is I and I am him. Let's go.
1: All righty then.
2: The sweet Georgia Peach. Juicy. Jazzy P.
3: Hey, everybody. I'm so hyped today. I heard all dogs go to heaven. So a big shout out to my big dog, Bear.
2: All right. Shout out to Bear.
3: My childhood dog. He died a long time ago.
2: did he die or did they take him to a farm?
3: He died of natural causes. He lived a long life. He died of natural causes. Shout out to you, Bear.
0: I really miss you, Bear. When are you coming back home?
3: Don't come back now, because what I don't want to see is dead dogs and dead people. I don't want to see the dead, okay?
0: He said he had the pet cemetery.
3: Yeah, he had the pet cemetery. Please stay there. Don't get up. Take your rest.
2: All right, like I said, ATL's own radio show, doing what we do. Coming to you live from the basement in the ATL in front of a recorded audience. Do it to you like we always do. Maximum bump.
0: Minimum interruptions.
2: Maximum bass.
3: Minimum interruption.
2: Let go!

0: got a bass.
1: DJ Power Lord. This is the after set, baby.
2: Hey. Hey. Hey. Yeah. Hey. If you had the cookout, I need you on your feet right now. Hey.

0: What's up? This your girl, Johnny Blaze.
1: This is your girl, DJ Niecy D.
2: Hey, what's up, y'all? It's your girl, Maya of the DMV.
3: What's poppin', baby? This your girl, Jiggy G.
4: This is the After Set, baby.
5: That's right. It is the After Set, baby. Be back in on ya, doing it to you like only we can. Started out the show this week with Hitman Sammy Sam and riding with some players. Followed that, of course, with DJ Drum Major featuring Baby Doll and Staggered. Came again with Ludacris, the music from Ludacris, and Pull Over.
6: College Park, Banneker High. I'm just saying.
5: Okay, I was going to say, you going to say Career Road too? Anyway.
6: Even Career Road?
5: Well, I know on Incognito. He says, you know, turn on Creel Road and the house with the broken screen or whatever. Okay. So I figured he lived off of Creel Road.
6: He used to stay off them apartments before they tore him down off Riverdale Road.
5: Brandontown?
6: Is it Brandontown?
5: That's the ones I know they tore down.
6: Remember
5: on which side?
6: If you're getting off the expressway, it's to the left.
5: To the left. Mm-hmm. Chateau Village.
6: I think so.
5: Yeah, okay.
6: Yeah, because remember the airport was bought off.
5: Oh, that's right. That was Chateau Village.
6: Everybody got paid. Hey, I messed up because I should have stayed there for one.
7: One more year.
6: One more to the 30 days, and I would have got some.
7: One more 30 days. You missed about 30 days.
6: My mom told me to go over there, and I didn't go.
5: Anyway, followed that with Cantrell Lopez of the Southern Players with Let's Go. Came again with Midnight Echoes Sound, and Outside Tonight. Which I think this probably should be the summer song since we really haven't gotten one yet this year. Heck, we haven't even gotten what I think would be considered a song of the year yet. We're about 6 months in.
7: True that.
5: I thought it was going to be T.I. with the
7: right. Let them know.
5: Yeah, let them know. But it seemed to fizzle.
7: I think it's going to be right now.
6: What?
7: Billie Jean, apparently.
6: As far as adult contemporary, I don't have. But as far as maybe what's now, the baby got one that popped that thing, let me clap, and then the Boss Man D-Lo Motion Party. Them the only two I've been hearing. And then this Miami song, the Scamming song, Spin It. They trying to push that to be the song of the summer.
5: Yeah,
6: they pushing it because I keep hearing it and they keep pushing it, but I don't like it. But
5: all right.
6: Hey man, but again, I'm the old man in at the window. So
7: mm-hmm.
6: What do I know?
5: Get off my lawn. If your ball go in my backyard, it's mine.
6: Again, I'm just the old. Okay. I'm just an old man.
5: Follow that, of course. Follow Midnight Echo Sounds up with Africa Bambaataa, late great Africa Bambaataa, and the Soul Sonic Force, and Looking for the Perfect Beat. And of course, we ended it with Freak Nasty, and The Dip.
6: They just had a some kind of world record they were trying to do with The Dip. I think it was Churches that had the new
5: sync thing. Yeah.
6: Yeah.
5: So
6: crazy.
5: Yeah. So
7: did Jesus play basketball? What, you think Jesus would have played basketball?
6: Yeah. He had some Air J's.
7: Right.
5: Okay, y'all all over the place. So,
7: shout out to Jesus.
5: All right.
7: Wait a minute, which one? White Jesus or black Jesus?
6: Jesus?
5: There's only one Jesus.
7: Jesus. Shout out to
5: it's
7: Jesus.
5: Three of them.
7: Only yeah, one. All of them.
5: It's only all one them. Jesus.
6: All three of them.
7: Yeah, whatever. Whatever name he go by in your town.
6: Yeah.
7: Yeah, that one.
5: Okay. Are y'all done now so we can move on to the next thing instead of eating up time on nonsense?
6: Yeah, we about to get on. We can get on back.
7: We're going to get back on the expressway.
6: We on the expressway.
5: All right. Y'all killing me.
7: Let's get back off then.
5: All right. If you would give us 2 minutes out your life, and go to the SCM Awards, and that's scmawards.com/vote, and give a vote to the After Set Radio Show in Best Radio Show /Podcast of the Year. We would greatly, greatly appreciate it. 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It is an honor to be nominated, but it's more desirable and pleasurable and prestigious to win.
8: And I want to win.
6: I know.
7: Because I'm a winner, baby.
6: I definitely want to.
5: Definitely want to win.
6: I know. They had the SCAs just happen. And I didn't win, but shout out to Kia Shine. Shout out to him. He won that award.
5: Okay.
6: Because I got to shout him out because he put me on his one of his stories, and I appreciate that.
7: You know that's a beautiful thing with losers. Congratulations.
5: You called me a loser?
7: No, I didn't. The committee did, not me. So,
6: oh man, I feel bad.
7: You're a winner to me. You're a winner to me because you're a disciple.
6: I mean,
7: boom here.
6: Hey man.
7: Hey, we won together. Yeah,
6: we won together.
5: I need to get y'all some Ritalin or something to calm y'all down over here.
7: We just trying to show people how to have a good sportsmanship.
5: Yeah, y'all definitely get some ADHD folks right now.
6: I'm a good sportsman.
7: That's right.
5: Sportsmanship. Okay. All righty. Well, it's time for those hip hop birthdays. What's going on?
6: I'm just trying to make sure I don't have the same ones that you have.
5: Okay. All right. So our first birthday is going to go to the singer, songstress, rapper, MC, actor, and that's Lauryn Hill. Lauryn Hill with the birthday.
7: Happy birthday, Miss Hill.
5: Okay. The next one is, of course, is member of the Dog Pound. Dog Pound, and that's Daz Dillinger. Mm-hmm. Daz Dillinger.
7: Happy birthday to you. Who let them dogs out?
5: He's an idiot. And then, of course, we got Atlanta's own DJ, Drum Major, who we play a lot of his music, producer extraordinaire, DJ.
7: Happy birthday.
5: DJ Drum Major. And, of course, we got another one from a member of the Black Pack, Mr. Kwame Buchanan, better known as Q-Dog. Q-Dog.
7: How you doing? Well, if that's a little dog, what's the big dog?
5: I don't know, because you over there just all left and right. And
7: happy birthday, big dog.
5: Come back to reality.
7: I told you, I'm here today.
5: Come back.
7: I'm here today. I'm feeling good. Let's do it.
5: And my last one, of course, is a happy heavenly birthday to my man, Dwight Myers, better known as Heavy D. Heavy D from Under the Yearning Out Vernon.
7: I can't do it. Diddly D. I'm too slow.
5: So happy heavenly birthday to Heavy D.
6: I got some. All right. I'm going to start off with three happy heavenly birthdays to Mo3.
5: Oh, three?
6: Yeah.
5: Okay.
7: Happy birthday.
6: Everybody ain't your friend. Everybody ain't your partner. Shout out to him.
5: Hey, he learned that the hard way, didn't he?
6: Mm-hmm. Lisa Left Eye Lopez celebrating.
7: Yes, birthday. Happy birthday.
6: For my East Coast partners, them, Big L.
5: Big L.
7: All right.
6: Okay.
7: You ain't Luda, but you Big L. Happy birthday to you, too.
6: Okay.
5: Big L. I died before Luda even made the first.
7: Right? That's what I said. You ain't Luda, but you is Big L.
6: I got my partner them on the south side from Riverdale. Waka Flocka Flame.
5: Waka Flocka.
7: Yeah, you know, I'm going to give you a quiet happy birthday because I know what you do. Go on. Go on with it.
5: Watch them heavy hands over there.
6: MC8.
5: MC8, all right.
6: CMW, man, Compton's Most Wanted, man. One of my top 20.
7: Stone Mountain, right. Somebody on Stone Mountain.
6: No, it's just my top.
5: It's just top 20 of MC.
7: On Stone Mountain, but happy birthday.
5: Where does Drake fall on that list if he's in the top 20?
7: He didn't make all up.
6: What my man say? Can the Nook? You didn't make the list.
5: You did not make the list.
7: He should know because he handles the door.
6: Yeah, I know. Hey, my other Southside partner off that Washington Road, Candy Burris from Escape.
7: Candy. I should know this. Happy birthday, Candy.
6: Havoc from Mobb Deep selling a birthday.
7: Happy birthday.
6: One of the forefathers. Well,
5: isn't Havoc? Havoc is one of the past, right?
6: No.
5: Prodigy pass.
6: DMC from Run DMC celebrating the birthday.
5: What that stand for?
6: Devastated Mic Controller.
5: That's one. What else?
6: That's the only one I know. DMC? Yeah, that's the only one I know.
5: Okay. Daryl Makes Cash.
6: Oh, okay. That's the other one. One of my top 20 artists, too. JT Money.
7: All JT right, Money. Yeah, JT Money.
6: The
7: yeah,
6: Poison right. Clan. The Itchizer.
5: The Itchizer.
6: Mm-hmm. Poison yeah. Clan. And for my East Coast folks, he's a super duper star. Special Ed. My name is Special okay. Ed. Yeah, I'm a yeah, super yeah. duper star. Yeah. Every other week, all I right. buy a new car.
7: Happy birthday to you in that Special Ed class.
6: Jadakiss from the Locks.
7: Really? Really? Really? Okay. Right. Happy birthday.
6: Shaboozy.
7: Okay. Really? Okay, that's good. Happy birthday. Everybody in the club.
6: Another Southside, I think she is Southside. Loving Hip Hop of Atlanta's own Rashida.
7: Rashida, okay. Rashida? Happy birthday okay. to
6: shout
7: you.
6: Out Rashida, happy birthday.
7: You too. You and Kirk.
5: She hang around with Troy, right?
6: So she built up, Old Town Villa.
5: That's well, Southside.
6: That's Southside. They got me.
7: I think, you know, I had never heard one of her songs. I think I did, finally. Not
6: do
7: too
6: it.
7: Long ago. Yep. Mm-hmm.
6: Remy Ma celebrating the
7: birthday. Okay, Remy Ma.
5: Okay.
6: And my last one,
5: Big shout X out to Clarissa Shields.
7: Big who? Who was that last one?
6: Big X the plug. Big, all right, the biggest, Big X the plug. The largest. Shout out to him, man. To you. And I'm and other than that, I'm done.
5: You're okay. done.
7: Well, I do want to say this. Mm. If you, happy birthday to all the May birthdays. You a Taurus or a Gemini? You know what? Happy birthday to you.
6: Oh, I forgot one more.
7: Who you forget?
6: My homegirl, shout out to Shy Smith. Shyra Smith, happy birthday, beautiful.
7: Mm.
5: Alrighty yeah. then.
7: If brownie points. he called her name on the radio, brownie
5: was that,
7: points.
5: Was, hey, that the, was that the snow bunny you had a picture with?
6: No, man.
7: It's just your friend, right?
5: Me and Dr. Umar don't like them bunny hoppers.
7: We don't like titles, but that's just a friend,
6: that's
7: right?
6: That's my partner, man. That's my partner.
7: No, I'm just
6: a
7: friend.
6: Check my Instagram out.
7: Yeah, she's just a friend.
6: That's all I'm saying.
7: You saying she's just a friend?
6: Yep.
5: Okay.
6: But not in the friend zone. She's a friend, but not in the friend zone, Charlotte.
5: Okay.
7: That. All right. All right. Shout out to you, girl. You know
5: so,
7: what it is.
5: To everyone over the last week who had her birthday, we want to wish you all a happy,
6: happy,
7: happy,
5: happy birthday from DJ Powerlord, the Disciples of Boom, and the Afterset Radio Show. Let go!

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2: Back in on the After Set, doing it to you like no one else can. It is the After Set, exporting Atlanta to the world. And I am none other than
3: God of Bass,
1: DJ Power Lord.
2: And you know what I make him do?
4: All the constant pack Power Lord, make the roof collapse, go off.
2: And of course, I'm here with my partners, my playoff partners, the Disciples of Boom.

0: your boy John Holcomb, but I identify as Jay Presidente. My pronouns are he is I and I am him. Let's go.
1: And they be you.
2: And you is important.
0: And I is him.
2: Kind.
0: And they are me.
3: That's right.
1: The sweet Georgia Peach. Juicy Jazzy P.
2: Funk is on a roll and I'm on a sugar high. So guess what? Strivers achieve what dreamers believe. So always try harder to think smarter. And your destination will be
3: elevation.
2: But if all else fails, you know what to do.
3: Eat more peaches.
2: And bubblegum.
1: And keep your mouth closed. I'm going to be smacking.
0: But all right. Smacker.
1: All right.
2: Yeet.
1: last set. Start out with brand new music from Mike Clark Jr. And the song is Straddle Me. Straddle Me. And
0: shut up.
2: Straddle Me. All right now.
1: Right. That's the Mr. Kali Park remix.
2: Mm-hmm. Tell her what you want.
0: I heard that. Straddle. Yeah. That's a new word for me. Straddle.
1: Yeah. Okay.
2: Go over here, girl. Straddle me.
1: Follow that with brand new music from Mr. 954. And the song, of course, is Back.

0: Baddie, B-A-D-D-I-E, Baddie.
1: Oh, Baddie. She's a baddie. Mm-hmm.
0: Yeah. Followed that, of course, with classic music from Bone Thugs and Harmony. Excuse me, I can't even speak. Wait. Let's try this again. Bone Thugs and Harmony.
2: You got a tongue twisted?
0: Yeah. And For the Love of Money.
1: Money, love, money.
0: Yeah.
3: Money, man, still the same. I gotta make that money.
0: Yeah.
2: Hard song.
0: Mm-hmm. Followed that with Cupid and the song Cupid. Came shout again
2: out,
0: with.
2: Shout out to Cupid, man.
0: Flip a T from Griffin, Georgia. And that was.
2: Griffin.
0: Again. The song is called Again. And we ended it with another one from Mike Clark Jr. featuring K Camp. And that was No Chaser.
2: It ain't done the cut off.
1: That was all right. That was right on time.
0: All right. Well, I guess it's that time for me to give my rant of the week.
1: We got to get you a little theme song for your rant.
2: I know, right?
0: I don't need a theme song.
1: You do. It's incredible. Yeah, it's incredible, these rants.
0: All right. Well, this rant is not really... Well, like I say, I guess the word rant implies that I'm fixing to go off about something.
2: Mm-hmm.
0: But really, it's just the name of my segment.
1: Okay.
0: It's just my rant.
1: It usually ends that way, though.
2: I know, right?
0: This one
2: builds up to the rant.
1: Right. Let's see if I can instigate, stir it up. Let's go on.
0: You're done now.
1: We'll see. Come on.
0: All right. I found out some things this week that just blew my mind. Mm-hmm. Okay. Because Generation X, right?
2: Mm-hmm.
1: Yeah.
0: You know, grew up in the 70s and 80s. And I found out there are things that we did back then for fun that is now illegal.
2: Mm.
0: You know, I'm going to say it's illegal everywhere, but in some states it's illegal.
2: Mm-hmm.
0: And it just blew my mind. I'm like, that's illegal? Okay. And of course, my first one is BB gun wars. Did you do that, Press?
2: No, we used to shoot each other.
1: My brothers did.
2: But we used to do the target practice.
0: Okay, yeah, you know. Yeah. You know, you got, like I said, we'd get out there and with BB guns. It'd be like, you know, maybe six, eight boys, 10 boys out in the woods. You know, which for us, the woods is pretty much just a buffer between two subdivisions.
1: Yeah. Right.
2: Okay. Or two apartments.
0: Right. And, you know, we had, like I said, we'd shoot each other with BB guns, but, we had rules, no shooting in the face.
1: Mm-hmm.
0: And no more than two pumps if you had a pump gun. If you had a Red Ryder, you couldn't pump it at one time.
2: Yeah. Mm-hmm.
0: But, you know, like I say, no shooting in the face, you know, and that, you know. And
2: so that was pre-paintball.
0: Oh, yeah.
1: Right.
0: Oh, yeah. Mm-hmm. Oh, yeah. And we shoot, like I said, we'd be out there in the woods just playing. And
1: these pumps can't handle.
0: Like I said, okay, no, next to no safety equipment. There ain't no goggles.
1: Right, we was hardcore.
0: None of that. You know?
1: Right, right.
0: But now BB gun wars are illegal. If you are found with a BB gun, you can be charged with like you're carrying a real weapon.
2: Oh, yeah.
1: Right.
2: Yeah.
0: Now, and I'm like, wow.
1: Yeah. Well, that's because
2: we don't got wussies.
1: The new, not us, them.
2: No, yeah, yeah, yeah, they not us, but.
1: They're not made of the same stuff we was made of.
2: Yeah,
0: that's illegal.
1: Yeah. They start crying and they need therapy.
0: Another thing that I found wow that this is illegal is the fact that, like, well, you grew up in an apartment, right?
2: Uh-huh.
0: And I don't think Pointer Ridge got sidewalks. I don't think they do.
2: No, we don't. We don't.
0: Okay.
2: We don't have
0: I don't think they got sidewalks.
2: Yeah, well.
0: That may be bad.
1: Cement sidewalks.
2: Yeah,
1: I mean, you can have a sidewalk without cement.
2: We did have sidewalks, like, off Connell.
0: Okay. Yeah. I'm just going by memory.
2: Uh-huh.
0: Mm-hmm. You know. But we used to, like I say, get on our bikes.
1: Mm-hmm.
0: You know, this is before we got up into the 10 speeds and stuff like
1: that.
0: Yeah. But just your regular Huffy. You know.
2: BMX.
0: Your regular Schwinn.
1: Yeah.
0: And we would build a ramp,
1: right,
0: and jump over garbage cans or jump over our friends or whatever.
2: Yep. Right. We used to do that too.
0: If you get caught doing that, that's illegal. And it's
1: child abuse.
0: It's even more illegal if you're not wearing a helmet and protective.
1: Right, right. Because it's the law. You got to be having a helmet on now.
0: So if you get caught doing it, you and your friends get caught doing that, your parents can get charged with
1: Reckless
0: endangerment.
2: Delinquency
0: of a minor.
1: Yeah.
2: Wow.
0: And I'm like, we did this every day.
2: Every day we used to do that. We used to get up at 8, 9 o'clock in the morning just to ride our bikes and jump
1: build those ramps.
2: Stuff.
1: Yeah.
0: Right, build ramps and jump on. We'd be even Knievel.
1: Right, exactly.
0: You know, but that's illegal. Entering abandoned buildings or buildings under construction.
1: I mean, how many buildings did on those adventures when you go out to leave the yard.
2: Yeah,
1: you went, first of all, that was attractive.
0: Right. You know, that was
1: it was there.
0: There might be a boarded up house. There might be somebody, you know.
1: And we got to go in there and see what's going on, right?
0: Right. You know, or you know, there's a new house under construction.
2: Yep.
1: Yeah, we got to go in there and see what the floor plan is.
2: Right. Willing the States.
0: Yeah, yeah, we would go in there.
1: Yeah.
0: But now, I will say, after a Marred Arbery, it's not something you should be doing if you're right, over
1: exactly.
0: 10.
1: Yeah. Right.
0: Okay.
1: Yeah.
0: So that's almost it on that. But I'm like, we did that all the time.
1: Yeah. All the time.
0: Here's another one that just blew my mind. It is illegal to have your kid mowing a lawn.
1: What?
0: Before the age of 13.
1: Is it? I mean, by the time we were 13, you was out there making a living off of more than money.
0: Thank you.
1: You was
2: making. Summertime, we used to. Hey,
1: that was a whole job.
0: I started when I couldn't even start up the pool lawnmower.
1: Right.
0: Now, this is what we're talking about, the push lawnmower, where you had to pull the string.
1: Yep.
0: My dad, if I had to shut it off for some reason, my dad would have to come back out there and crank it back up for me. So right. Now, how young was that? I wasn't even able
1: to. Had to put gas in there.
0: You know,
2: that was the first entry level to getting some money.
1: Right.
0: Right. What? But at 30, you can't do it.
1: After you cut your own grass.
0: Right. Now. It's illegal to do it, but have a kid doing that before that age of 13.
1: Oh, the safeguard.
0: And they've got to be wearing protective gear.
1: Oh, you know what?
0: You know what I'm saying?
1: But I do want to say this.
0: You know what my protective gear was up until I could no longer do it?
2: What
1: was that?
0: Steel toe boots. That
1: right. That's right.
0: And goggles.
2: Yep, mm-hmm. Yep, goggles.
0: That was it, you know.
2: Yep.
0: That was it, you know. And a mask because I'm allergic to grass, you know, and pollen and stuff. So I was wearing that stuff not because of grass. I mean, not because I'm cutting grass. I'm wearing it because while I'm cutting grass, you know, you're stirring up all that pollen,
2: beds and everything.
0: Right. So that's the only reason why I wore it. But if I wasn't allergic to it, I'd have just been out there. Morning along like everybody else.
1: So
0: you can't do that until you're a push more to 13 and a riding more at 16.
1: Well, I have a question.
0: Mm-hmm.
1: You know, in thinking about all this and all this outrage we got, who are the policy makers of these laws? Is it Gen X or is it millennial?
0: Who knows?
1: But you know, I'm just saying, because a lot of these things we find so absurd, we put into place for these kids. So we are outraged, but we did it.
0: I know. I'm just checking. It's illegal. There's another thing that's illegal.
1: What's that?
0: Leaving a kid in the car before the age of 13.
2: Wow.
1: Oh, yeah. I know that one.
2: Yeah, but think about it. You 12, 11?
1: Yeah, yeah.
0: I'm like, no.
1: No, but they used to leave us in there, bro, and go in there. Roll them windows down. Roll them windows down. We'll be back.
0: Right.
2: Yeah.
0: We've been like, go shopping or whatever, you know.
1: Yeah, we'll be back. Y'all got it.
0: You know, like I said, I'm like my oldest. Like I said, I'm talking about I was even younger than that because my oldest sister wasn't even 13.
1: Right.
0: Yeah, she was 4 years old. She
1: put that seatbelt on, didn't you?
0: She's 4 years.
1: Wait a minute. Like seatbelt. There was no seatbelt.
0: Like I say, she's my oldest sister, 4 years older than me. So she's doing this at 8, and I'm in the car at 4. You know, just being left in the car.
1: With the windows down, though, people, that's what y'all get wrong.
0: Right, you know what I'm saying? Windows down, but, windows up.
1: It was hot. It was hot out there, too.
0: But, you know, but that was the way when Mama goes shopping for us not to be in there.
1: Begging.
0: Right. We didn't get to, you know, when she didn't want to hear that, Mama, can I get this? Mama, can I get that? And getting that. When we go in there, you better not touch a thing.
1: Don't ask me nothing.
2: Well, look, back in the day, we used to sneak in the car so we can go riding with the mom. So she wouldn't even know we was in there.
0: Yeah, you sneaking, but you also stole a car, so I ain't even talking about you.
2: Allegedly.
0: And my very last one, which I can't believe this is illegal.
1: Mm-hmm.
0: Fighting. I'm going to see you at 3 o'clock. Oh, yeah. At the bus stop.
2: Oh, no, yeah. Fight. That,
1: oh, yeah,
2: that's
1: yeah. They have the police. Yeah, they have the police at school. It started in middle school.
2: Yeah, it started in middle school.
1: Yeah.
0: But, I mean, I don't even remember. I don't remember a fight after middle school. But, you know, but
1: I
0: just.
1: I mean, high school. Yeah, there was some, but yeah, not like no, what they not do. Like,
0: well, I mean, y'all were totally. I'm going to say this. Y'all were totally different because, I mean, heck, this dude and his brother jumping on DJ Smurf on the bus. So,
1: I mean, it was a lot. You know what? It was a lot of.
0: Y'all jumped on Mr. Collie Paul.
1: There were fights on the school bus.
0: Don't do that. On the school bus. Never. So y'all were wrong. Never. Got into
1: never.
2: It wasn't Mr. Collie Paul. It was my friend, and it wasn't Mr. Collie Paul. He had graduated. No, don't put that on me. Shout out to DJ Smurf and Collie Paul with the JT takes.
0: But literally, bringing it back in. But, you know, how kids, like I say, usually it's junior, to me it's junior high school.
2: Mm-hmm.
0: So I'm gonna see, you know, we ain't gonna get in trouble in school, but I'm gonna see you.
1: Okay, let's define junior high school because we have our listeners overseas don't know what we mean when we say middle school, junior high. They don't know what the age range is.
2: Middle school,
1: because it's a little different overseas.
2: Middle school is from sixth grade to eighth grade.
1: Age limit, age, because they go to school at different ages.
0: Which is probably like 13, 14.
1: Yeah, okay, yeah.
0: Maybe 15. Mm-hmm. You know,
1: 15 would be high school.
2: 15 would be high school.
0: I mean, you know what I'm saying? You might have some. That's,
2: yeah.
1: Oh, yeah. Yeah. Yeah. Depends on your birthday.
2: The room
1: right.
2: Nine.
1: Right.
0: Right. You know, but basically, you know, elementary, one through first grade through fourth grade, fifth through eighth, then high school is nine. Through. So we're talking about middle school. That's one time, like I said, that's what I remember fighting was in middle school.
2: Mm-hmm.
0: And like I said, I don't recall anything after middle school. So, you know, but that's when, you know, young men are going through puberty and they got all them hormones and, you know, as y'all were talking about earlier, conflict resolution. How do we resolve the conflict? We fought.
2: Mm-hmm.
1: And they also taught conflict resolution.
0: We fought.
1: Remember we had to go to all those programs at school where they want to talk about it.
0: Mm-hmm. Okay.
1: Yeah, we had to do all that.
0: Well, like I said, we don't do that anymore. Meet me at 3 o'clock.
1: Right. Knock this stick off my shoulder. Step in this circle.
0: Ain't nobody doing that dumb stuff. That sounds like kids.
1: They
0: stuff.
1: Did that in elementary school.
0: Well, I'm talking about
1: Jordan.
0: I'm talking about even if both kids agree to the fight, it's still illegal. And if it gets filmed, which, you know, everybody's fights get filmed today.
2: I don't know why they do that, though.
0: You know, if it gets filmed and a parent sees it, it can be, once again, contributing to the delinquency of a minor.
1: Right.
0: You know, but I'm like, wait a minute. Talking about what y'all talking about off air, there was plenty of people that in junior high we fought with. Right?
1: Mm-hmm.
0: As young boys, we fought. One-on-one, you win, you lose, you live to fight again another day.
2: We need to bring out the boxing gloves.
1: The thing is, they don't fight fair now. They don't.
0: There's never such a thing as a fair fight.
2: Yeah.
1: But no, they do.
0: We have boxing rules. You're fighting.
1: No, they don't
0: either
1: fight.
0: You won
1: or you lost. They bring in weapons. Yeah, that's the difference.
0: I feel you know, but like I said, we're talking about just a regular fist fight.
1: They don't do that anymore.
0: It's illegal. Now, and it goes, like I say, to me, it's crazy because I'm like, that's what we did. But going back to what y'all were talking about earlier, me and Prez could fight right now and have beef.
1: Mm-hmm.
0: 2 weeks from now, Prez might be my best friend.
1: Right.
0: You know, if it's somebody I went to high school with, like y'all said, even though I don't recall any fight in high school, but it was somebody you just didn't like.
1: Right. Mm-hmm.
0: 9 times out of 10, after you got out of high school, went to college, you run into them people out somewhere in the street, y'all are happy to see each other.
1: Hey, one of my closest friends, we were in high school together. We couldn't stand each other.
0: Right.
1: We had a mutual friend, but we did not like each other. And now the two of us are besties.
0: Right, because it's like...
1: That was some high school stuff.
0: Right, because that's what I'm saying. That was.
1: I am her daughter's godmother.
0: And it's like, who cares about that stuff in high school? Right. You know, it goes like I told Big VXL once, dealing with another person that we both know.
1: Mm-hmm.
0: You know, Vic was having this person come down to the radio station to be interviewed that night. And he was like, man, maybe you need to come... You know, so you coming in at 12, which is the time Vic would do his podcast.
2: Mm-hmm.
0: Maybe you should come in at 3 mm-hmm. when the radio show comes on. And I'm like, why? That's me literally, why? But yeah, you know, you and so-and-so, y'all got beef with each other, so maybe you shouldn't come. And I'm like, Vic, the beef that we supposedly had, which I never had beef with this person, okay, the beef that we supposedly had was in the 90s. And I'm like, as successful as this person went on to be, if there's still a beef here, the problem is not with me. Mm-hmm. It's with him. Yep. You know what I'm saying?
1: Right.
0: So, of course, I came into it and everything was cool. I wasn't, you know, just to be honest, I'll tell you who it was. You know, because I'm not like Prez and his brother jumping on DJ Smurf.
2: We did
0: just
2: not
0: to call it
2: Paul. We did not
0: on
2: do
0: the school bus.
2: We did not
0: which got
2: that.
0: Him sent to open campus.
2: No, it wasn't. It
0: the
2: wasn't.
0: Beef was supposed to be between me and me and Mr. Collie Park.
2: Mr. Collie Park graduated before we got there, and it was not. It was my. It was one of my best.
1: Guilty
2: friends.
1: By association.
2: But it wasn't DJ Smurf.
0: It was DJ Smurf.
2: No, it wasn't. Don't,
0: on the school don't, bus. Don't him put, and his brother jumped
2: nope,
0: on him.
2: Nope. No, I'm not about to let you. I'm not about to let you stand up.
0: I remember it vividly.
2: No, you okay? You weren't even there. See, see how they start conflict.
1: Conflict
0: resolution. Yeah, we didn't get a result.
2: No, man. Shout out to Mr. Collie Park. We ain't never. No, man. I'm not
1: you gonna, in the same room. There is no.
2: I'm not gonna let you slander my man.
1: You can sit right next to him and what's up, no, man? Like, what's up, man? That.
0: Like I say, Jay Presidente and Mr. T did that. Jumped on Smurf.
2: No, we did not. We did not. Smurf graduated in 92, and I graduated in 94.
1: You was not doing that.
2: I was not doing
0: see,
2: that.
0: See, you notice he's making the case. He said he was older, so that's why him and his brother jumped him. Because
1: that's what people did, right? That's you and your cousin, you and your brother, you and your sister.
2: You might
1: want to do it together.
0: Those fairy tales.
2: Shout out to Anita Baker.
0: All right, let's have a little fun.
1: So you saying kids can't be kids and what they don't want to be. Right. I mean, take a little cue from the Gen X. You have beef, you do what you do. Y'all got to keep it a little safer. Y'all making things unsafe for yourselves.
0: Anyway, crazy. Yeah, that's where it goes to. With all that being said, we're going to get back to the bump.
4: 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This is the After Set

0: the snake. What's up, y'all? This is Seven Man. Tech to Death, stand up. I want y'all to listen to the After Set radio show with DJ Paolo and Disciples of Boom. They play the best music, so I want y'all to go show them some love.
1: Show us some love. That's right. Show us some love.
2: You bust us.
1: Back in on After Set. Back in on the After Set. Started out the last set with music from BJ Bowman and C. Wright Scott of the Southern Players, and that was Trail Riding. Trail Riding came again with the great MJG
3: of
1: 8 Ball and MJG.
3: One of my top
2: here we go.
3: Top five art groups.
1: All right.
3: Okay. Duo or groups. You know how y'all be right. Yeah, man, ain't no group.
1: Okay. Don't duo or group.
3: Duo or group.
1: You know. That's his own Stone Mountain. This is not his Stone Mountain of Atlanta artist.
3: This is my on the list. This is my
2: on the list.
1: This is all his right. Stone. This is his Atlanta rap. Hey, this Stone orange, Mountain. This is look, his Southern look, this, Stone Mountain.
3: This is the Orange Mound.
1: Oh, there you go. All right. And we ended the course with Great Mike. Great Mike and the Snake. The Snake.
3: You mean the you mean they doing the snake?
2: He said in the new millennium.
1: Right, in the new millennium. Oh, wow. Snake.
2: He trying to bring it back.
1: Hey, my thing is, hey, man, what's old is new again.
3: Yeah.
2: Mm-hmm. We're going to bring back the old dances, too.
3: He said it ain't the ragtop. So when I heard that, I was like, oh, okay.
1: All right. So, normally I turn this over to Prez to see what he got to say, but I got one more thing I want to talk about. So,
3: he was going to steal mine. Yep. Only to have, you know, thing I had, the only thing I had was, it's going to be a pandemic of these bedazzled jeans and these sparkly jeans that's coming out. I don't know where that started, but we need to get rid of that ASAP. I went to the discount mall or the flea market, where y'all want to say, and I just seen a whole bunch of glitter. I couldn't even walk in the little.
1: You
3: little
1: went to Old National discount mall?
3: No, I went to the one on the south side. It's not up Tar Boulevard.
1: Off of Tar Boulevard, okay.
3: And I couldn't get into the booth because all that shiny stuff was in there. They got pearls on it. They got bejewels on it.
1: It's bedazzled. No. Wow.
2: Somebody went, it's time for those denim diamond and pearls.
3: Hey, man, let's bring back blue jeans. Regular.
1: My thing is, hey, how about bringing back belts to hold your pants
2: hello.
1: Your waist? Okay,
2: when is that coming back?
1: When is that gonna come back and stop?
3: They still sagging.
1: Yes.
2: Yeah.
3: Oh, some of them got belts that still sag.
1: Yes, yeah. That's why I'm saying. That's why I said bring back belts and
2: bedazzle them belts.
1: Everybody wanted, you know, the Gucci belt, you know,
2: yeah,
1: and put it, you know, and get your pants back up where they need to be. Nobody wants to see your underwear. But that ain't what I want to talk about.
3: Wait, that wasn't a rant. That was just a concern. A PSA. Okay. Bring back blue jeans.
1: Earlier this week,
3: we'll make them great again.
1: Like a lot of people don't know that this week, Georgia Peach and myself, we conduct interviews probably, you know, Thursdays. You know, multiple Thursdays in a month.
3: See, I do media training.
1: That's what I want to talk about.
3: Okay.
1: The artist that we had this week, while he was very loquacious, look it up, that's my SAT word for the day, and articulate.
3: Okay. I was just going to say, what?
1: Loquacious, yes. And articulate. He had one problem. He's never had any type of artist development to know how to do an interview, because it was literally well, you know it. I'm saying SHIT. Uh-huh. You know what I'm saying? You know, he kept cursing.
3: Mm.
1: You know, and all I'm, you know, for me, I'm looking at saying, if I use this, I got to do all these edits.
3: Mm-hmm.
1: I said, but what was irking me about it, other than the fact that I know I might do a bunch of edits if I ever use that interview, it was the fact that you don't know me from Adam. You don't know Jazzy P from Adam. You should be trying to put your best foot forward, especially if you're an artist and you got music that you want us to play.
3: Mm.
1: So you don't need to be using any type of profanity. Like, you don't know how to speak.
3: Yeah.
1: That's what was bothering me more than anything else. It's like, this cat really think, and his manager was on there too. This manager didn't say nothing. So I'm like, first and foremost, you're doing a radio interview. Now, what if we were live. Actually going live? You know, so I'm like, if you're doing this to us, I can see if you get any more interviews, what you're going to be sounding like. So that's my thing that I want to talk about. This artist, you all have got to get some sort of artist development, or as Prez calls it, media training, so that you come across as personable and intelligent.
3: And likable.
1: That's a personable way.
3: Well, personable, likable. Hey, tomato, tomato.
1: Okay. So that's what I want to say. If you want to call it that, that might be my rant. But I'm like, I'm seeing it way too much. Because automatically your mind should say, this is radio. I need to be clean because this is radio.
2: Right. And before anybody says anything, this is somebody who's been in the business for a while. Lots of experience.
1: Right. You know.
3: I think they get it confused with podcast interview and radio, because a lot of podcasts, you can just say whatever you want and flip, flip, flip, flip, flip, flip, flip, flip, flip, flip, flip, flip, flip, flip, flip, flip, flip, flip, flip, flip, flip, flip, flip, flip, flip, flip, flip, flip, flip, flip, flip, flip, flip, flip, flip, flip, flip, flip, flip, flip, flip, flip, flip, flip, 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
2: with executives in all forms of media. And whenever you meet somebody in, when you've done all forms of media, you know to always be on your P's and Q's. Mm-hmm. You have to, because that's the next gig. It could be, it could lead to something else.
3: Yep.
2: And that is the truth. And I think that he forgot that.
1: I don't think he knows it.
2: You don't think he knows?
3: I don't think they know that.
2: Well, he's been in the business long enough to know, but maybe
1: my thing is, if you know you're doing radio, and radio requires you to have the clean version, which, mm-hmm. of course, when I came up, the dirty version was the alternate version. Right. Mm-hmm. The original song that you're trying to push was clean.
3: Pushed the clean version. Mm-hmm.
1: Was the clean version.
3: That's what we grew up in.
1: I don't know when it flipped. It flipped sometime during my retirement years, my 20-year retirement years, where the original version is the dirty version, right off the rip.
3: Even Two Live Crew had a clean album. Clean
1: versions. Right. Yes, as clean as they want to be.
3: That's what I'm saying.
1: As they want to be.
3: They had clean versions of the album. Yeah. I don't understand why these folks don't do that.
2: Yeah. And you know, in the information that we received prior to, there was both versions of the song.
1: Yes, that's right. There was both versions. It was, you know, the clean and the dirty, because, mm-hmm. you know, we're going to play
2: what we going to do with the dirty. Right.
1: Yeah, because we go, you know, and in fact, since y'all want to venture off into, you know, the clean version, dirty version thing, I had an argument with Vic Exhale over this, because he was saying, man, ain't nothing wrong with the dirty version. I said, dude,
3: what?
1: If the first time you hear a song and it's the clean version, you don't even know there is a dirty version.
2: That's facts. Right. You don't.
3: Facts.
1: It may take a while for you to hear it. And I use that from the exact example of Petey Pablo. What was the song that, the big song you had?
3: Freak Elite.
1: Freak Elite. I didn't know there was a dirty version until a female DJ told me about it.
2: Hey.
1: You know, because I thought it was all, I'm like, cause it was jamming clean. Because that's the only way I was exposed to it. But I'm just saying, we're bringing it back to artist development, media training. You guys got to start getting it. You're not ready.
3: No.
1: You're not ready. Because it shows, like I say, it shows in your interview skills, but it also shows in your stage performance that you don't know anything about how to entertain anyone.
3: Nobody wants to do that, though. Nobody wants to learn how to talk. Nobody wants to. They want to be mysterious. That's what they don't do. That's why they don't do interviews.
2: Well, that's the difference between a temporary artist and a legendary artist.
3: I understand
2: the ropes.
1: Right.
3: I mean, y'all can.
2: They learn it all and they get it together. If you want to be around for it, you want to be a one hit wonder. You want to get you three projects out, whatever your contract is, and get your money and run. Then you fine.
1: More power to you.
2: Yeah.
1: But my thing is, let's take some of the people that we know have lived in the, if you want to call it, the dirty world.
2: Mm-hmm.
1: Made their fortune doing the dirty world.
2: Right.
1: When you see an interview with Luke or Uncle Luke, do you see him cussing in it?
3: Mm-hmm.
1: Using profanity in it? You do not. When you see too short to an interview. Is he cursing in it?
3: I'll go as far to say Lotto. Lotto did her media training from us. I'm not gonna cap on that. Her dad, Shane, used to come up to the radio station, and she would sit down and do interviews. We would do an interview with her, and she was young that time. And we talked, you know what I'm saying, interviewed, and she, you know what I'm saying, was talking, having a conversation like that. You know what I'm saying? Who else we had? We had Gip. Right. We had a lot of these folks was that.
1: Right, but I'm just saying, the people that you may look up to when they're doing interviews, be it a podcast, be it radio, be it TV, be it whatever, you never see them cursing.
3: Or using profanity. You got to understand though, these folks don't even care about having looking at other people to learn.
2: Right.
3: You know what I'm saying? They don't look at the play. They don't look at. They don't even look at podcast interview. They just. I'm going to talk. I'm just going to go and just flip-flop and flip-flop. You know what I'm saying?
1: Right.
3: They don't look at game tapes like we used to do back in the day. We used to look at the.
1: But I'm saying when you're speaking, like, okay. When you're doing these interviews and you're supposed to be a professional artist, you are not talking to your homeboys.
3: But that's the thing. They don't think they're professional.
1: You're not talking to your crew. You know, and if especially this is just me, I can take it even further because I'm just talking about the language. If you're going to be doing an interview and you know it's going to be, let's say, Zoom or recorded in any way where it's visual.
2: Mm-hmm. Here we go.
1: Dress the part.
2: Mm-hmm.
1: Don't come up sitting there, you know, don't come dressed in a wife beater, you know, like you just got through smoking a couple of, you know, trees.
3: Or in the car.
1: Make yourself look presentable because you don't never know where this interview is going to be shown. Mm-hmm.
2: Did you see that thing in this artist's hand? Like they couldn't.
1: I might have missed it.
2: Oh, okay. We'll talk about that one later.
1: You know, but that's, I'm just like, yo, you need to, like you say, you need to come dress presentable because you never know where this is going.
3: Yep.
1: Mm-hmm. And if someone sees it who doesn't know you, this is going to be the first time they see you.
3: Facts. And
1: so you need to make a good impression.
3: Impression, yeah.
1: When we're doing these interviews, because like I said, we're doing them, you know, we're doing video conferencing. I come in as Sweet George Pizza, do I need to be wearing my have to say again? And I'm like, no, because, you know, you don't. Well, the no part is because I know I'm not going to show this. Mm-hmm. You know what I'm saying? But. Overall, I'm like, but we come dressed presentable. Mm-hmm. You know what I'm saying? We're not up here with, you know, with a hair all over the place.
2: Bandana on. Yeah, put my bonnet on. Which we at home.
1: You know. I'm like, I'll be honest. I might be, on these days that we're doing those interviews, I may be legitimately in my walk around the house clothes. Hadn't brushed my teeth or combed my hair.
3: Oh, man.
1: I know I'm coming down to the basement to do an interview. Let me brush my teeth. Let me comb my hair. You know what I'm saying? Okay, yeah, I ain't gonna let you. Yeah, I'm wearing my ratty sweats, but I'm going to have a polo shirt on.
2: Mm-hmm.
1: Or I'm going to have the jersey on. I'm going to have something. I'm going to have my cap on. Business, I'm going to be presentable.
3: Business on the top, pleasure at the bottom.
1: Right. You know what I'm saying? I could be butt naked underneath. But what you're seeing on this camera is going to be presentable.
3: Mm-hmm.
1: And think about, why must I brush my teeth, okay, to do an interview? You ain't finna smell my breath.
2: Mm-hmm.
1: You know what I'm saying? But that's all I'm saying is, artists, please get some, as press say, media training, as I call it, you know, what Sweet Georgia Peach does.
2: Artist development.
1: Thank you. Artist development. It's more to it. It's a lot more to it.
3: I know, but they don't. A lot of these artists, it's their crew, it's their team too. That
2: right.
3: They need to learn artist development.
2: Listen, you gotta pay for longevity.
3: Yep. They don't want
2: to
3: pay.
2: Longevity skills. You got to. If you want to be around for a while, that's what people do. You invest in your longevity. Look at it like that.
1: All right. So. With that being said, DJ Powler says, get you some media training, get you some artist development all the way around.
2: Don't forget to brush your teeth or you're going to be walking around with dragon breath.
3: And if you need some help, I'm taking the pilot for media training.
1: Y'all done lost it. All right.
3: Hey, man, they got to learn somewhere. You might as well pay for it.
1: Yes, you need to pay for it, period, because it pays off in the end.
2: Yes.
3: Yeah.
1: It pays us for an end. I mean, I'm going to say it. Look at Usher.
3: Mm-hmm. Yep.
1: See, Georgia Peach did that. Dang.
2: Look at Whitney Houston.
1: Look at Escape.
2: Yep.
3: Yep.
2: Georgia Peach did that.
1: Georgia Peach did that. Look at Drew Hill.
2: Georgia Peach did
1: Georgia
2: that.
1: Georgia Peach did that. Okay. So that's all I'm saying is even Michael Jackson,
2: yes,
1: to the day he died, was still getting development.
2: Correct. Listening to
3: that's the same Motown was really
2: and
3: good.
2: Teaching people. Yeah, shout out to Berry Gordy.
3: Shout out to Berry Gordy, man.
1: You know,
3: we need artist development back. Make artist development great again.
1: But I mean, I can even go further. Even though I'm trying to wrap it up, I can even go further. If you go back to see the film of the audition of the Jackson 5,
2: right?
1: Joe had them ready.
2: Right. Mm-hmm. Shout out to, you know what, Encourage Modern
1: Joe
2: Time
1: had them ready.
2: Shout out to L.A. Reid and Babyface, because they made sure those LaFace artists had artist development, point blank, period.
3: Again, shout out to Lotto. I want to express that these people was developed.
1: Right. I'm going to say it again. But I'm just like, if the Jackson 5 had to come in there with all that talent, Mike, you know, and they weren't presentable,
2: right,
1: they would have never got a deal with Motown.
2: Right. That's correct. They just would have been another
1: people can look,
2: kids out here doing something.
1: Right. People can look at you and say, there's a lot of potential there. They've had some sort of development. They're together right. Some way. It's rudimentary.
3: New Edition. Mm-hmm.
1: It's rudimentary.
2: That's right. Shout out to New Edition.
1: Like I say, it's rudimentary.
2: And what was the management?
1: But we can work with that.
2: Can't call his name right now.
1: You know, we can make it look more professional.
3: Yep.
1: That's all we're saying. That's all we're saying.
2: You come halfway together, they feel like they can work with you because you got some kind of discipline and commitment.
1: Right.
2: To being great.
3: So artist teams, holler at your boy. That's all I'm saying. I might not get you ready, but you'll learn how to speak.
1: All right.
3: Call it a conversation. Stop being mysterious.
1: All right. So with all that, we're going to get back to
2: the bump.
4: Got a bass. DJ Power Lord. This is the after set, baby.

0: Got a bass.
1: DJ Power Lord.
2: Who is
0: got
2: that?
0: A bass.
1: DJ Power Lord.
2: What you say?
0: Got a bass.
1: DJ Power Lord.
3: Wishing you the best of bass,
2: funk, and soul.
3: And the words of
1: the Stage Cowboy, Uncle Reggie ATL.
2: We'll see.

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1: Yo, it's your boy, Darkside Preem, committee representative. And if you don't know, you tuned in to the worldwide DJ Cool Hand. It's the legendary halftime mix. You're done.

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1: This is a certified hood classic.

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You know what I'm saying? You got to know that you're going to create. See, one man might talk about one subject, but it's all about how you do it and how you manifest the topic. 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

0: 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Do you speak it?
1: Yes.
0: Then you know what I'm saying.
1: Yes.
0: Describe what Marcellus Wallace looks like.
1: What?
0: Say what again? Say what again? Yeah.
2: Y'all know what it is. L.

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1: Hey, yo, what up? It's your boy, Joey Majors. Check this out. Right now, you're rocking with the worldwide DJ Kool Hand in the mix. Let's go, baby.

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1: 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We connecting the dot from France to the U.S. once again. And today, my special guest is none other than Trey Dat in the building. How are you, bro?
2: I'm good, man. Anything hip-hop, I'm great.
1: Yes, sir. You know, we here, man, making them connections, bro. And now you know it's the Mixtape Addict Show, man, so I think you know the tradition. I have to ask you, man, the Mixtape Addict question. Who is your all-time favorite DJ?
2: Okay, if you want to say all-time, I'm going to take it back to my youth in New York City, man. I would say DJ Red Alert, without question. That was one of my official introductions to really loving hip-hop. I would say him and Mr. Magic, but I give it to Red Alert because Red Alert's an actual DJ. Mr. Magic was a host.
1: Yep.
2: Anything fire hip-hop, Red Alert played it. This was the days where major commercial radio was breaking hip-hop records. So
1: Yep. If
2: you was fire, Red Alert would play you. I mean, there was a couple times where he might have dissed a record that ended up being fire, but he had one of the best A&R ears for dope hip-hop at that time for a long period of time. And making pause tapes, you know, when cassettes was popping, Yep. Just having those pause tapes, like, hip-hop was just everywhere. It was a different energy, man. It was just a love for the craft, and all the artists sound different. Everybody had their own style, and the creativity was just intense, man. Like, now sometimes a mixtape might sound like one song. Like, everybody sound the same, you know what I'm saying? Unless you find a DJ that's really, really in tune with the streets. But Red Alert had his ear to the streets for decades, man. To this day, nothing will compare to that feeling because it was fresh and new for me at the time, you know? So Red Alert, no question.
1: Exactly. That's what I was about to say. You know, he's one of the pioneers of hip hop. And, you know, back in those days, like you said, you had to be original. You had to be creative. You didn't want to sound like the next person.
2: No, never.
1: Yeah, that's crazy. Do you think it's something that's lacking nowadays, or you think authenticity is coming back into the game?
2: I would say yes and no. From your position, I think maybe you would agree. It's just that a lot of artists aren't being heard. There's always going to be dope artists. I don't care what genre it is. There's always going to be creative artists. But, you know, the commercial platform is what it is. You know, the radio isn't in place to break records anyway. They're making money. So, and a lot of it is our fault as well, because as streaming came along, you know, a lot of artists, you know, were falling off as far as, you know, with the labels and the budgets and own labels money and sales going down. It became more of a business, and a lot of things kind of went haywire from there. And the artists weren't educated enough sometimes on how to carry on and move forth, or how to readjust and reinvent yourself. Because as an artist, you got to reinvent yourself all the time.
1: Yep.
2: Like, I stopped dealing with streaming because I just deal with Bandcamp, because I'm like, if you want to rock with me, you know, you'll go to Bandcamp and stream it from there, or you download it from there. And there's some good and bad with that, but the whole streaming element just kind of turned me sour, because it's like everybody's on there. So you try to do something to make you different. Like, I have a landing site and I deal with Bandcamp, and I press up hard copies here and there. You know, you just try to be different. I connect with DJs like yourself and, you know, try to have my music played all over the place. So at least my name will have a buzz, more so than just getting on Spotify and paying for Spotify promotion, which isn't nothing but some bot numbers. And I could tell you, yeah, I got 200,000 streams, but you never heard a record. You know what I'm saying? So I'm more in tune of just, you know, connecting with DJs like yourself that are being heard and all over different countries. And this has nothing to do with me. I'm just saying, as an artist in general, just reinventing yourself and giving yourself a chance to actually be heard and doing things of substance over things that have style. You know, that's what the artists need. I think that's when the change happened, you know what I'm saying, with all the Spotify and, you know, all the YouTube promotion, as they call it now, where you just have numbers, where everything's a number game. And with the followers, everything is a number game. You have a lot of artists that are just coming in and out. It's a revolving door, revolving door, revolving door. Yep. And even with the shows, you don't have live shows anymore. People go on stage and just rap over the record. You know, you don't have the DJ igniting the crowd. You know, you don't have the artist-consumer relationship anymore either.
1: Yep.
2: You know what I'm saying? So it used to be a time where you felt like you knew an artist because their music was a part of their personality. Like, just to throw random names out there, Redman music was part of his personality. A guy like Nas, when his personality comes, you kind of connect that with the music. Now AZ is talking and doing podcasts and things like that now. It fits within the music. Like, back then, we had that with the artist. We had that connection that made you feel like you knew the artist, so it made you want to buy the product, because that was your connection, and opening up the cassette and looking at the liner notes and all of that stuff. Social media takes that joy away, because the album cover is promoted 100,000 times before it drops.
1: Yep.
2: And you have to do that as an artist. You know, I mean, back in the days when something dropped, you couldn't wait to get the album cover, read the liner notes, who produced this, who produced that, the shout outs and the pictures and all of that. That's really taking a lot of the love away from the game and a lot of the creativity and a lot of the originality, a lot of the authenticity away from the game. But with that being said, as an artist, even as a DJ, what are you going to do about it?
1: Mm-hmm. You know? I agree with you, man, but I think you're doing the right thing, you know, like by just using Bandcamp or using your own website. Because at the end of the day, the most important thing that you need as an artist is a solid fan base. It's not about, I mean, having like a million views or whatever, that's cool. But out of that million view, like how many people are really going to be fans and supporters of your music? Not a lot, you know. And when you take a different route and focus on, you know, like you say, putting your stuff on Bandcamp, it creates that thing that you just say, that link between the people and the artist, because you actually purchase from the artist website or Bandcamp page, and you might be the one that's gonna make the package, you know what I'm saying, like seal your CD, put it in an envelope and ship it to the customer. So that's one way to create a special link with people, you know. I used to do that, you know, when I drop a physical project. I do that myself, I can tell you. You know, I seal the CD, I put it in an envelope, and I write a little message, you know, for the people that bought the CD. So you feel closer to the artist.
2: Yeah. Well, I had my clothing brand, Love Mad, which is short for Love Makes a Difference. Mm-hmm. Whenever someone bought my clothing, I would have a CD I would throw in there. I would always sign it. And I had a card that said the origin of my clothing brand. And I had little keychains with inspirational things on it. I always put little things on there. Because for my thing, man, I'd rather have 5 likes on a post, if it's 5 people that actually like what I'm doing, than just have 150 likes and I don't connect with anybody. Yep. You know? So, like, now I have a nice network of DJs to where I feel like I have a good enough connection with people to where they trust what I send to them. And whatever I say to them, they trust it to be genuine. That means more to me than just meeting 20,000 DJs. I'd rather have a circle of 20 that I know, you know, because I have a few DJs that if I send them something, they automatically put it on their radio show or on their next tape before they even hear it. Mm-hmm. You know, and they put the cuts with it because they just get a feel from it. It's just, you just build that rapport. And that's all I could ask for from doing it. And then being, you know, an MC of a more mature age, you know, I don't really care about the going viral and all these natures, because those are like smoke and mirrors. I really just care about building that solid, you know, network of people. And like you said, within the packaging, with how you present yourself, with how you communicate, even with interviews, man, when I do an interview, I try to give good interviews and good insight, because when people hear you talking, that could be the first and the last time they see your face.
1: Yep.
2: Or even hear your voice. You know, like some people are boring as hell on an interview, and I'm thinking like, man, you really just don't want people to like you, bro. Like, what you doing? Mm-hmm. Whatever personality you have is unique within yourself. You might be introspective, you might be funny, you might have deep stories, whatever it is that makes you you, you have to represent to the fullest every time you have that opportunity to do it. And I heard some people talking about me as an artist on an interview. They were saying, I'm in my love era. Because when I speak on topics, I try to make the best out of it, and I try to connect everything to being in love with life and enjoying the fact that I've overcome so much adversity in life. And I never looked at my music from that perspective. You know, I just write what I feel. Mm-hmm. But what they said, you know, it kind of meant something. I said, okay, maybe that's what I'm doing, because I don't rhyme about anything derogatory. I don't rhyme about pitfalls unless I rhyme about a pitfall and a solution. You know, I try to be solution-based with my music because I try to be that way in life. You know, try to be. Yeah. You know, sometimes it don't work out that way, but I miss that with hip-hop too as well. When we're talking about, like, just the lyrical content and the power of that content.
1: Yep.
2: You know, if you made a party record, you did your best to rock a party. If it was an introspective record, you did your best to make a point.
1: Yep.
2: And the videos a lot of times would match that. It wasn't always in the club. It wasn't always rhyming about getting high. It wasn't always about calling women all kind of derogatory names, even though nothing new under the sun. But our music and hip-hop didn't represent that. And if it did speak on that, it spoke on it in a creative way.
1: Yeah, well, I think we're coming back to that, you know, because it's been so many records, you know, like you say, you know, the years have gone by, you know, time flies, man, and people, there are so many artists nowadays that I think people want to come back to authenticity. They want something that they can relate to, you know, like they want to hear a rapper that drops a few lines and you have to go back and like replay the track to really understand maybe the double entendre in the music, you know. I think we're coming back to authenticity from all the interview that I've been doing with all these DJs and all that. They pretty much agree that people are tired to hear bullshit music. They just want to come back to that real. So when you have a vision, when you understand your lane and you know how to build a fan base, I think nothing can stop you. You know, if you
2: I think the DJs deserve most of the credit for that. Because without the DJs giving a platform to be heard, a lot of MCs would quit. You know what I'm saying? What keeps me going is platforms like yours and different podcasts, and that's what keeps me going. Because whenever I think about, you know, I'm done with this, man, I'm gonna do one more project, next thing you know I connect with somebody else that's getting me heard on another level, and then you get reviews from this level and that level, then you're like, oh, maybe I'll do it a little bit more, because you enjoy doing it. Like, the music is what brings me joy, you know. The politics connected with it can be a hassle, but it's like when you meet DJs putting forth that effort to put the quality sound out there, you know, that keeps artists going, that are true to the craft. Like for me, even if I connect with a DJ and they not playing every record I put out, that's fine. I'll still support what they're doing, because it's still a piece of the game that we need to be out there. Like, I notice some artists, the only time they'll support a DJ is if their song is on a particular playlist or their song is on a particular show. And to me, that's corny, but that's just me. Everybody can move how they want to move. Once I connect with somebody, I'm going to connect. One day I might just be bored and I might just send you a message. Yo, peace, bro. Just giving you a shout, man. You know what I'm saying? Keep pushing. We need you in the game. Man, that ain't hurting me, man. That shit took, what, 10 seconds?
1: Mm-hmm. Because you're a real one, bro. Because you're a real one, bro. It's not everybody that thinks the same. But thanks to, you know, we have people like you, you know, that support the DJs. Because, you know, it's a lot of young MCs that don't understand the importance of the DJ in hip-hop culture. Because like you said before, you know, the streaming platforms and all that. Like, you know, I remember I was heavy on the mixtape game in 2010, 2012, 2015, something like that, before the streaming platforms arrived. They stole the mixtape format from us. They stole it and they turned it into the playlist thing, you know, that we have now.
2: Yeah, playlist, yeah, yeah.
1: So, you know, the young people now, I don't think they were introduced properly to the DJ culture. And I cannot blame them, because it's the way society works. It didn't put the DJs in front of them so they can understand that. But, you know, we're still here, and shit, man, thank God we have some young ones that actually, you know, do their research, know their history, their hip-hop history, and DJ are still able to be booked and be important in the culture.
2: What's a generational gap that hurts that too? Like, my son grew up hearing hip-hop from me playing it, not just me being an artist, but from me playing it. So even though he has certain music he listens to that I don't really rock with, he still will listen to Tribe Called Quest and, you know, Wu-Tang and things of that nature. As a child, he remembers me playing Tribe Called Quest and remembers me playing Onyx and things of that nature. So he has a, you know, well-rounded palate, you know what I'm saying? So we have a lot of youth out here that basically raise themselves. Mm-hmm. So a lot of their music revolves around pain, but a lot of them are living within pain. So their music represents that pain. You know, like with the whole playlist game, that wouldn't have worked back in the days. Because back in the days, the transitions within the music were just as powerful as the music. You know what I mean? If you understand what I'm saying. That's why when a DJ plays my music, I love when there's a shout out over my music or there's some cuts within the music. I'm going to clip it and I'm going to make a post out of it, because I want you to feel that feel I want to bring as an artist. I want to bring that feel when hip-hop would make everything stop when that record comes on. Mm-hmm. You know what I'm saying? Everything just stops. All you hearing is that record when the cut comes in and brings it in, or when that drop comes, or when that DJ introduces the record. I still have a love for that, because that's what introduced me to hip-hop. The playlist is just playing songs. You know, you don't have that vibe. It's just a bunch of songs, and they're playing like the whole song straight through. You're not bringing it back. You're not spinning it back. There's no sound effects. There's no DJ introducing the record. You know, that whole playlist thing, it takes the energy away from hip hop. That's my dislike about it. But I don't hate it. You know, things change. You know, but what we love from the roots and the core of hip hop, that doesn't mean we stop doing it because something else gained a little bit of popularity. Mm-hmm. And that's my problem with MCs. A lot of MCs stop rapping because they don't like streaming. You can't tell me as an MC, you stop MCing because you don't like streaming. Like, that's the only reason why you stop. It's because you don't like streaming. Mm-hmm. Or you think you don't have enough followers on social media, so nobody wants to hear what you're doing. You know, but a lot of MCs, quality MCs, stop because of that. Then that, you know, killed the purity of the game, the authenticity of the game. It took so many people out of it. But now, you know, you got some young guys coming out, you know, within the Matrix that aren't fans of the Matrix that are putting out some good music. Because it's easy for a lot of artists my age that'll say, man, nobody's doing this anymore. You know, that's far from the truth. But there's always artists out here doing good music, bro.
1: Yeah, of course, man. It's a lot of dope hip-hop coming out every day, man. You know, you have guys like Riggs, like Rome Streets. You know, like those type of guys, man, they have some bangers and they are young, under 30 years old, I think. So, you know.
2: That's dope. That's dope.
1: Real hip hop is here, man. It's here to stay.
2: Yeah, yeah, yeah. Most definitely. It ain't going nowhere.
1: Yeah, yeah, man. And you as an artist, like, what has been the biggest challenge in your career?
2: Well, the biggest challenge is just being an older MC, man, and getting your sound heard, you know, because it's a visual society. So, you know, you got to be seen. You know, you got to have visual representations of yourself. The video isn't as powerful as it used to be now. It's more so shorts and reels. You got to find a way to present yourself, to make yourself interesting. So that's a challenge. It's a challenge doing my brand of hip hop because I don't necessarily make commercial music for the radio, but I'm not totally underground either. You know what I'm saying? I'm somewhere in between that. Mm-hmm. You know, I can slide to either side, but I'm not neither one. So I have to find my niche and make it make sense. You know, that's the biggest challenge. And, you know, I live in North Carolina now, so that's a challenge as well, because it's not like if I was still in New York, I could probably do 3 shows a week in New York right now. Yeah. You know what I'm saying? Because they're platforms for artists like myself that rock all week. Mm-hmm. Or if I was overseas, I could be doing shows like crazy. I could be on tours. But, you know, in North Carolina, for what I'm bringing, you know, the market is kind of small and it's widespread. Everything is so far away from each other. You know what I'm saying?
1: And what then, part of North Carolina are you in?
2: I'm in Durham right now.
1: Okay.
2: Yeah, shit. I'm in Durham.
1: Shit, if I knew, man, we should have linked up. I was in North Carolina last year, bro.
2: What part of North Carolina was you in?
1: I was in Winston-Salem and in Charlotte, too.
2: Yeah, Winston-Salem. About an hour and some change from me. Charlotte, maybe 2 hours. My niece lives in Charlotte, so I go out there frequently. Oh, yeah, I would have pulled up. I definitely would have pulled up.
1: But you guys have a dope hip-hop scene out there, though. It's not many...
2: I think there's a dope hip-hop scene everywhere. You just got to know where it's at, man.
1: Yeah. For real, man.
2: You might tell me something about Charlotte that I don't even know. Everything is so widespread, and it's like, I'm still learning. Like, I'm still meeting people in this state mm-hmm. that I haven't met before. And there's a lot of people I haven't met in person.
1: Yeah, man.
2: You know what I'm saying? Because, you know, the older you get, you know, the less time you really have to just be in-person networking with people. You know, you gotta go to work in the morning. You know what I mean? Some people got kids, you gotta put them to bed, or you got a wife you gotta maintain, or you got other vocational goals you have to take care of. So that's my real biggest obstacle, truthfully, to put it in real man terms, just being a real person and still doing this and having this balance of life, love, and career. Because even if you have a relationship, you gotta, you know what I'm saying? It's a lot. Mm-hmm. You know what I'm saying? It's a lot. Because you have to, you know, like, I could do this interview here, then maybe I go to the studio. Then it's like, oh, damn, I ain't calling my lady. Shit, you know what I mean?
1: Yeah, you gotta juggle between, you know, real life shit, music shit. Yeah.
2: And you can't wait to do nothing. If you got something on the plate, just do it. Like, mm-hmm. I'm going to call later, or I'll go to the studio later. It's never a later.
1: Yep.
2: Like, for me, I can lay down for a 30-minute nap and wake up 4 hours later.
1: Yeah. Well, it's not everybody that has the same mindset, you know. Like I say it all the time, man, you can have all the talent in the world, but at the end of the day, if you don't have the hustle, the motivation to do things, nothing is going to happen, you know? And shit, artists like you, you have the motivation, you have the vision, and you understand how the music business works. So you're lucky, you know what I'm saying? It's not everybody that has that mindset and that, you know, entrepreneurial culture, you feel me?
2: Well, what are you doing it for? I had to ask a young MC one time, like, what are you gonna do when you post your song and you don't get any likes? You know what I mean? Are you just gonna stop rhyming? or you gonna keep pushing that song? Like, it gets a lot. I got some posts that don't get no likes. Now I might have a post that gets 100 likes, and it's the same song.
1: Yeah.
2: It might be a different, you know, DJ that played it. It might be a different clip. It might be a different style of clip. But even with my podcast, you know, I got some reels that might be 2,000-3,000, and I got some reels that might be 6. Does that mean you stop going? You know what I'm saying? Mm-hmm. It's a science behind how reels connect and the algorithms come connect with it. It's a science behind it. And now, it's not like when it used to be chronological. Now, they really just want you to boost the post.
1: Yep.
2: That's what they really want. You know what I'm saying? So, you know, you just got to figure out what works for yourself, man, and just keep pushing, man. That's just how I look at it, man. Just keep pushing. By the time you play one record, I plan on hitting you with another record, man.
1: There's no secret recipe for that, you know?
2: No.
1: Every artist has its own recipe. It's different to, you know, every artist is different. Every person is different.
2: Yeah.
1: So it's not going to be the same strategy for everybody.
2: You know? No. Like, I want to do more in-person things. Like, I got to go back home to New York for a show with Cut Supreme with WUSB. Out there in Stony Brook, he hit me up about coming to the show. And I got to make a way to get up there. You know what I'm saying? Yeah, now that the Knicks are killing right now,
1: yeah,
2: I might get up there, catch a watch party, and go live. It's so different when you meet people live. It's just so different, man. It's just like doing an interview with you. That makes our relationship different because we see what each other look like. You know what I'm saying? It's just the way the game is. And artists, I think, are spoiled from my generation because they're used to people doing everything for them. They're used to other people setting up the interviews. They're used to other people setting up their promo and marketing. Used to other people doing their artwork. They're used to other people doing their bios. Used to other people doing the treatment for their videos. So when you have to do that for yourself now, for a lot of people, it's overwhelming. And it makes you not want to do it no more because now you're not inspired to write because you got to do all these other things. Mm-hmm. You know what I'm saying? Like for me, that's the fun part, man. Me sending you a bio, that's the fun part. Or trying to create some artwork, that's the fun part to me. You know what I'm saying? Representing myself the way I want to be represented and making the kind of hip-hop that I want to hear myself.
1: Yep.
2: You know, because for some people, what I just said is inspiring, it's overwhelming for them.
1: Yeah, it's because you know you know your sound and you have the vision, you know, you understand your lane, so.
2: Yeah.
1: It's not everybody that has his lane because everybody wants to maybe sound like the next person so they can get a buzz like the next person. But no, like we said before, everybody is unique and different. So everybody has his own lane, own sound. And once you understand that, shit, man, there's no limits to this shit, you know?
2: Yeah, for sure.
1: Yeah, man. And shit, man, what's coming for you now? I know you just dropped the tracks with DJ Clip Styles. What's going for you for 2026 and beyond?
2: Well, what I actually did, I put 2 free downloads on Bandcamp that still got another joint called Clear Vision. And I'm going to drop a mix that Glib Styles did that was the best of last year that I never put out. I'm going to put that on Bandcamp for free. And then I have an EP I did for my father called When Giants Sleep. I'm going to put that for free. And then August, I'm going to put out a 10-song album.
1: Nice.
2: You know, I've been doing all EPs, so I'm going to do a 10-song album in probably sometime in August and try to get some sync licensing with that. I'm going to push that one a little bit different. And, you know, that might be my exit, man. You know, I say that all the time. I don't know. That might be my last project. I'll probably do singles here and there. That might be my last project. I don't know.
1: Don't say that, man. If it's in your blood, bro, you can never say that it's your last project. I know as an artist how you feel. It's a lot of people that say that. But when you're really passionate, you know, one day you're going to wake up and be like, damn, let's go back to the studio.
2: Well, and I can say this too, man. Anybody that know me, when they hear me say that, they're not listening to me anyway. So how many artists tell you it's going to be their last? It's been Jay-Z last record for the last 10 years.
1: Yep.
2: Yeah, you know what I'm saying? So, but the name of the album in August is going to be called No Industry Required. And, you know, that's basically saying I don't need the industry to do what I do. This is what I love.
1: Mm-hmm.
2: So even if I say that's my last project, not really last physically, but it might be my last as far as pushing projects. I might just do singles and just keep banging music here and there. But as far as putting an album together like I'm going to do this, yeah, that might be it. Because I'm going to have a, you know, total conceptual album. All my EPs are conceptual. You know what I mean? They're all different. The style is different on all of them. So it's like hard to listen to one project of mine and say, okay, this is what Trade Out is, unless you're really introspectively thinking. everything is different. Love Makes a Difference was all revolved around love. The Experience was just a boom bap album. You know, I did a Soul Tray album, which was a hip hop soul project. I had Blood, Sweat, and Tears, which was more so the thought process of an adult MC. I mean, there's a whole lot of things I got on Bandcamp. That's another thing I love about Bandcamp. Everything is cataloged right there, you know, and all the bots and stuff just turned me off to Spotify. And it's like, you ain't really making no big money off it anyway. So I just quit, you know what I mean? And people that want to hear what I do, they'll go to Bandcamp, they'll go to my website, mm-hmm. or they'll be on my socials. I don't think I'm losing anything by not being on social media. I mean, not being on streaming services. I got music that's on the digital platforms, but that's from before. But I stopped using those like maybe 2 years ago. You know what I'm saying? So I don't think I'm going back to them. I don't know.
1: No,
2: Apple Music, Apple Music maybe, but I mean, just
1: if that works for you this way, then you should keep going like that, you know?
2: Yeah. Everybody with available on all platforms, yo, that shit be pissing me off.
1: Yeah.
2: Like, so what?
1: It's a lot of people that don't use platforms. Like, I've seen Tech from Smith & Wesson. He dropped a mixtape not too long ago, and he did not put it on streaming platform. He used his own website, if I'm not mistaken. And he told people on Instagram, he said, if you want the mixtape, there is only one place to get it, and it's right there. So,
2: yeah, Tech is dope. I like that. I know RJ Payne was doing that for a long time. He was selling things right from his website. And to my knowledge, he actually did very well with it because he has a sound unique of himself. So go ahead and try it, man. I mean, on Bandcamp, yo, within the first 2 weeks I was on Bandcamp, I mean, I made more money than I would have made on streaming within 2 weeks. You know what I mean? So, but the key when you do something on a website or on Bandcamp is how do you consistently bring traffic to your location? You know, that'll be the challenge. I know earlier you asked a question about a challenge. That's actually a challenge. You know, even getting views on YouTube, you know, that's a challenge now as compared to before, because now everything is ad driven. You know, dealing with YouTube, you know, you got to do the Google ads, you got to figure out how to do the ads and all of those things. And with Bandcamp, you got to find out how to drive traffic, you know, so that becomes a challenge as well. And a lot of MCs give up on that. But I'm one to where maybe this week nobody came to my site, and then maybe that following week 1,000 people came. Like with Bandcamp, I look at the numbers. I've had 3-4 days where nobody's come to my Bandcamp. Then all of a sudden, the next day, 120 people went on a day. You know, it could be anything. It could be from the YouTube story. That's why I put so many stories up, because people go through my stories and it's a revolving door. And before you know it, oh, boom, Trey Dawes went on the mixtape. Oh, Trey Dawes went on another radio show. Trey Dawes on the charts again. Then you might see a workout video. You know what I'm saying? So. Yep. That works for me, just keeping people fully engaged, and then next thing you know, I hit you with a new record, boom. And then that might make you go to the Bandcamp link, you know, so.
1: Yeah, you know, it doesn't matter what platform you're using, as long as the product is being heard, is being seen.
2: Yeah, somehow.
1: I see guys that are doing, you know, like, not video clips, but like reels on Instagram, and you can only find that piece of video only on Instagram. They don't drop it on YouTube. It's crazy. But but people see it. It don't matter where they see it, as long as they see it.
2: Now, it's funny you said that, because I do need to get back on putting my YouTube shorts up. I kind of fell off on my YouTube shorts. I've been using Twitter. I've been using Threads. I've been using my I got 3 IG pages, but 2 Facebook pages. But I have been sleeping on the shorts, because that was my plan, actually. Anything music or podcast related, to put it, you know, with my shorts and just let it, you know, matriculate there. And I slept on that. It gets to be grueling sometimes when you're the only one doing it. You know, you try to schedule as many posts as you can schedule and be consistent. You know what I'm saying? I don't get bored with it because it's my stuff. But when you have a regular life to maintain, sometimes, you know, I get home from work, I try to schedule a couple posts before I lay down and make my phone calls. Sometimes it just don't work that way.
1: Yeah, I understand, man.
2: You know, you be looking at the phone and I see you got glasses on. I need glasses for real. These, you know, these ain't prescription. I got to put something in these joints. You know, you looking at the phone and all the words start coming together and the screen is doing this. You be like,
1: Because
2: I like to drop, like, if you drop a show and I'm on it, I'm not going to lie to you, man. I still get excited hearing somebody say Trey Dot or hearing the scratches on my record. I can't wait to go find where my record is at so I can make a clip. You know what I'm saying? Like, I don't think I'll ever lose that joy.
1: Yeah, it's because you have the passion.
2: Yeah.
1: Your passion.
2: Yeah, man.
1: That's
2: most definitely.
1: Well, you know, if you drop one reel a day or every 2 days for 1 month, 2 months, 3 months, you're going to be winning, bro. The views are going to go up. That's a fact.
2: Yeah, for sure.
1: Oh, yeah, man. Well, we have only have a few minutes left in this convo. Do you have any last words, man, for your fans across the globe?
2: I mean, just follow Trey Dot, man. Trey Dot Music, Boy Trey Dot, Trey Podcast. I have a podcast called The Black Male Podcast. We're just some grown men just talking about living life, man, and surviving as a father and, you know, through the different obstacles of life. Sometimes we talk sports. Sometimes we talk hip-hop. But those are the things that, you know, men talk about. Mm-hmm. Music, Bandcamp, Trey Dot. I got my own site, TreyDotMusic.com. Just check me out, man. I try to stay consistent with the music. Like I said, I got some free downloads I'm going to put out. The album going to come out in August. On the podcast, we got new episodes that come out on Saturdays AM. We on YouTube, Apple Podcasts. We up to episode 180 or something like that. We pushing nice. 200 episodes. Nice. We had way more than 200 episodes. We weren't counting them in the beginning. We started off as three people. Now it's just myself and my brother, T.S. I love podcasting because it's another form of expression.
1: Yep.
2: Hip-hop,

0: have one or two artists you can showcase once in a while. I'm sure you're just overwhelmed. I'm just glad that I'm at a point when I send you something, you listen to it. You know what I'm saying? So that's like the key, because I know you might get thousands per day, if not 5-10,000 per day. And just to have it to where a DJ actually listens to what you send, that's half of the battle. Just being heard. That's half of the, and if you hear it and play it, that means other DJs are going to look for it and want to listen to it.
1: Yep.
0: Because some DJs are copycat DJs. They might listen. Let me see what King Flo was doing. Oh, he played that? Let me check and see if I got this on my inbox.
1: Yeah, I've seen a lot of guys do that.
0: Maybe he said it to me before. Let me check this out. Yeah, it's the game. Yep.
1: That happened a couple times. I'm never mad at those DJs, man. As long as they play good music, you know, that's all.
0: Well, that's still research. You know what I mean? If they're using you as a person to research, then, but see, that's the power in building a network. And I think a lot of younger artists don't realize the power and the relevancy of building a network and getting these spins from DJs that are reputable, doing these shows and presenting yourself in a powerful way. You know what I'm saying? I mean, even a person just seeing a thumbnail or just your face talking, you know, everything has to represent you in some kind of way.
1: Yep. Real talk,
0: that's
1: man.
0: That's your calling card. That's your resume.
1: Yep. Yeah. Shout out to everybody that's pursuing their dreams, you know, keeping the culture alive. We're here to stay, man. Well, that was a pleasure to have you on the show, Trey Dot, man. I wish you nothing but success. And we here in the Mixtape Addict Show, you know, we have your music playing, you know, on repeat in the show. Let the people know. And that's how we do it, man, from France to the U.S., bro. Thanks for your time, Trey Dot.
0: Most definitely. Knicks in six.
1: Yes, sir. I hope they win.
0: Yeah.
1: Peace, man. Take care.
0: All right, my man.
2: Good evening, ladies and gentlemen. It's your man, Strictly Icky Sticky. I'm here with my partner, Sparky Ushakopasak, at the Radio Super Headquarters here in Phoenix, Arizona. I'm here in

0: Yo, what's good? We in the building. TJ Super Duper.
1: Kim Drawn.
0: You guys are locked in with us. Favorite place to be right now. I'm happy to be here, Kim.
1: Likewise.
0: We got an incredible show lined up tonight, you know, and I'm going to be snacking. And there's a lot to be happy about right now, Kim.
1: Oh, yeah, definitely.
0: There's a lot to be happy about. I was talking last week about the Knicks going to the finals.
1: Yes, you did.
0: I'm excited about it. I'm excited about it.
1: I'm happy for you.
0: Yeah, definitely.
1: Y'all
0: I'm gonna
1: did
0: be.
1: It.
0: You know what? I'm gonna announce it, but you know, y'all can really only come if you get like an invitation. You know what I'm saying? But I got an event going on.
1: Okay.
0: I'm gonna be throwing an event. Okay. Let's see here. It's gonna be Friday. I think that's gonna be game
1: this
0: two.
1: Week.
0: Friday, game two of the finals.
1: Okay.
0: I'm going to be throwing a little get-together. You know what I'm saying?
1: Cool.
0: Having some people come through, watch the game, enjoy it, eat some food, all that other stuff. Mm. It's been a minute since I've done one of these. I'm looking forward to it.
1: It's been a minute since your team, you know.
0: It's been a long time. It's been a long time, you know. But I'm glad that we're here. I'm glad that we're able to celebrate together in a joyous occasion such as this one. You know what I'm saying? So, I'm glad we're here. You know what I'm saying? So, nonetheless, yo, I got a special guest in the building tonight.
1: Oh, yeah?
0: Special guest.

0: been here a second, but he's been cooking though.
1: Yes.
0: New album out.
1: Really?
0: Metaphorical's in the building
1: tonight.
0: I
1: didn't know that. That's definitely exciting.
0: Definitely. So big salute out to him. We got him coming through tonight. A bunch of new music, man. I'm going to start it off with my man, Aguilada Don. Just join us for the New York Knicks right there.
1: Okay.
0: The heart of New York. Remember where you
1: Let's
0: guys are
1: go.
0: Locked in. Super duper.
1: Kim Drawn.
0: There's a locked in. Radio Super. Campaign. Production.
2: Yeah. You know.

0: Mighty Mouse, Louis Menace, a new Darius coming out soon. Shout it out, people. You already know Etho Hell's Roof, Rochester, New York.
1: Yeah. Rochester, New York, Hell's Roof.
2: Only three reasons, I think.
1: Sure.
2: A man should enter any
1: home.
2: That's for profits, power, and control. I ask for no forgiveness when it's all.

0: Yo, what's good? We back in the building. TJ Super Duper.
1: Kim Drawn.
0: You guys are locked in with us. You know where y'all at. Radio Super. Just like that. Salute to everybody out there locked in with us, man. Salute to the R Report magazine, man.
1: Right.
0: Yeah.
1: We love them.
0: Yeah, definitely. Definitely. Definitely. Everybody out there running with us. Y'all know how this Media Made just dropped a new issue.
1: Yeah, they did.
0: Yeah. Yeah. Salute to them, too. Salute to them too. We love them. Definitely.
1: I recently had a play. I wasn't able to make it, but I heard it was nice.
0: Okay, okay. Did you get any info? I think you told us a little bit about it before.
1: Yeah, I did a little bit.
0: Okay.
1: I didn't get the follow up, so
0: okay.
1: I'll get that, and then I'll report that next time I see y'all.
0: That's no sweat. I'll be looking forward to the report. Yeah. You know what I mean? Mm-hmm. Nonetheless, we got my man Metaphorical in the building tonight. Veteran MC has been here multiple times over the course of these. This 18-year run, Kim. It is. We are halfway through the year.
1: Right.
0: Halfway through the year
1: already.
0: I'm already thinking about how we're gonna close this out.
1: Okay.
0: Already thinking about it. You know what I mean?
1: It's a good time to start thinking about.
0: Yeah, definitely a good time to start thinking about.
1: Planning. You know.
0: Yeah, I got to start thinking about this stuff in advance.
1: So this is what 1-8.
0: This is gonna be the big 1-8. You know what I'm saying? It's literally like the station is an adult now.
1: Official.
0: Yeah, it can.
1: It's
0: it
1: grown.
0: Can. Yeah, it can
1: so
0: go
1: we
0: outside
1: have to do something
0: at night.
1: Grown up.
0: Yeah, we'll have to do something grown,
1: we're grown
0: up
1: now.
0: Right. See, Kim is putting ideas out there. I thought these
1: we're
0: through.
1: We're adulting.
0: Yeah, we definitely are adulting. Mm-hmm. Right. I'm excited
1: been
0: about
1: doing
0: it.
1: This for a while. Wow, that's a lot
0: it's
1: of years.
0: It's been a
1: bro.
0: Long time, Kim.
1: This is like
0: I have conversations.
1: This is like your extra child.
0: Yeah, literally.
1: She just birthed and now.
0: Yeah. Yeah.
1: Into adulthood. That's crazy.
0: Yeah. Yeah. Yeah. Mm-hmm. Yeah. That sounds about right. We need to celebrate more. That you know, just
1: I
0: like
1: love
0: I
1: celebrating.
0: Said.
1: I'm
0: celebrating
1: a fan.
0: Is good. We used to celebrate more often, at least once or twice a year.
1: Right.
0: Yeah. Now we celebrate about once a year.
1: Yeah. We do need to because there's a lot to celebrate.
0: There definitely is.
1: So a lot of moments that we're doing right.
0: Right. Yes. Yes. Definitely a lot of things happening, right? Mm-hmm. You know, and a lot of things coming up. You know what I'm saying? Some stuff I can talk about, some stuff I can't talk about. Mm-hmm. You know what I mean? But a lot of things coming up. You know, we got
1: I like
0: some
1: the top secret stuff. That's some, always fun.
0: Yeah, we got some stuff in the books that I'm looking forward to.
1: Hey.
0: So yes, yes, yes. Nonetheless, I got a couple of joints I'm gonna play, man. You know what I mean? I said we got my man Metaphorical coming up. He's got a new project, man. I think I'm gonna drop something from that project, and then we're gonna play a little bit of music, and then after that we will be right back. So you guys stay locked in. Let's go.

0: their pen and believe in what it can do. Believe in your pen and believe in what it can do.
1: Do you really want to challenge me? I stand stories above skyscrapers created in far-off galaxies. The crowds, they roar, crown adorned, I am your majesty. This is my story. Standing before you, I recite my allegory. I raise a fist and there's a thunderstorm. I snap my fingers and lightning's born. Enlightened by my presence, you couldn't ask for more. But you only see the surface and don't know about the internal wars. The battles within. Me mastering my artistry. Digging in the crates. A recluse studying the greats. The knowledge they kicked inspired me to create. This is my fate. I've been nice even if I was silent. Who you think taught the Black Bolt the art of staying quiet? My entry in this journal's unique. A phoenix risen.

bigger Germans. In the circus of life, I remain calm, stay strong, and blow it off like napalm. Regret the day if I ever became y'all. That's a day I'll never see like the corpse of Ray Charles. Journals.

0: Yo, what's good? We in the building. TJ Super Duper, Radio Super. I got the cypher going by Conway the Machine, 38 Special, man. But I got to turn it down, man. We got somebody special on the line. Kim, this is a beautiful one. You know what I'm saying? Yo, this is my man. It's been a long time. Yo, I'm on the line. Yo, certified MC in the building. New project. You know what I'm saying? Yo, Med, man. I'm on the line. It's been a long time. You know what I'm saying? I think about the ciphers. I think about the photo shoots. You know what I'm saying? It's been 18 years we coming up on. We got Metaphorical in the building. Yo, Med, what's good? How you doing, sir?
1: It's good, sir. I'm good, man.
0: Okay. It's beautiful to have you back. You know what I'm saying? Beautiful to see you still cooking after all these years, still putting out top-notch material. You know what I'm saying?
1: Appreciate so, that, man.
0: Definitely. You got a new album out, man. Tell us a little bit about the new project, man.
1: Yeah, so Journals, man, it's kind of, you know, I had the Introvert project a couple years back, and Journals is kind of like, you know, Introvert was real vulnerable music, and right. Journals was kind of the healing process of that, man, and so I was never a big journal type of person.
0: Yeah.
1: And so, somebody just kind of explained to me, it was like, well, I mean, if you write music, you journal, man. So I just kind of wanted to take that idea and just do something, you know, live with it and invite people to come along this journey and have features kind of journal, you know, vulnerable pieces too, man. So it's just a little bit of everything, man, personal stuff, you know, things that other people deal with and just real life situations and kind of a journal setting, man.
0: Word.
1: Produce the whole thing from start to finish, man. So every piece of music you hear on there is all me, man.
0: Man, this is beautiful, man. And this is great because I think I've been able to watch. I got Kim drawn in the building. Say what's up, Kim.
2: Hey, how's it going? Welcome back.
0: Definitely. It's been interesting, man, because I feel like I have been able to, I've been a spectator in terms of watching the journey of so many people, you know what I'm saying? Including you know what I mean? Over the course of the years, you know what I'm saying? Putting projects together, the quality of the projects has always been crazy. I haven't had a chance to go through every single song on the album yet, but I think I'm through about 75% of it.
2: Nice.
0: I really sat and just played it and didn't do anything else and just really listened to it. I know you put a lot of time into your wordplay, you know what I'm saying, and into the way that you write. So I wanted to really make sure I spent time and you know, not be doing something else while it was happening, but just really sit there and let the album play and just marinate with it, you know what I'm saying. And I think it's an incredible piece of work, you know what I'm saying. This is great, man. In terms of I'm gonna get to MC stuff later. You know what I'm saying?
1: Yeah.
0: The album is out now, so everybody can go get it, listen to it on their favorite platforms.
1: Yep.
0: Okay.
1: Yep, streaming everywhere.
0: Okay. Album's out now.
1: So if you buy it, so on Bandcamp you could purchase it for $9, and there's an additional personal message you get from me and a lookbook. So I did some photography and there's some like screensavers and lookbooks that you could that you'll get personally from me if you go on Bandcamp and purchase the album. There's some, you know, standout lines on the album that right. you can use as screensavers and stuff like that, man. So
0: okay, incredible, man. I think I was able to access some of those photos, man. Yeah. You're also a photographer, and I'm talking to the people out there in radio land that, you know what I'm saying, they did a bid. They don't know you yet, you know what I'm saying?
1: Yeah, yeah.
0: So you also do a lot of photography, man. A lot of photography.
1: Mm-hmm. Yeah.
0: Okay. Yeah. Okay.
2: He did some iconic covers, if I'm not mistaken. Iconic. If I'm not mistaken.
0: Now that you mention it, yeah. You know what I'm saying? Uh-huh. He has taken some incredible cover shots, mm-hmm. you know, yeah. for a few different publications. Mm-hmm. I know he's taking some for OTH magazine.
2: OTH?
0: Yeah, definitely.
2: Uh-huh.
0: International Music Magazine's another one.
2: Okay.
0: Definitely. Yeah. You know what I'm saying? He's taking some shots from Media Made Magazine.
2: Media.
0: He's done that. You know what I'm saying?
2: So yeah. Published photography.
0: Yeah, even in the Mix Magazine. You know what I'm saying? Which is currently circulating in about 130 books and million stores. You know what I'm saying?
1: Okay. So, that's fire, man. Yeah. That's dope.
2: That's super dope.
0: Yeah. Yeah. So he's done some work. It's not his first day doing this.
2: He shot a picture or two.
0: A picture or two.
2: Yeah.
0: Right.
1: Yeah, couple.
0: You've done a lot of work in the sports area too, like boxing and stuff. Let's talk a little bit about that.
1: Yeah, so I started shooting sport. I started photography probably I'm probably like 11 years in now.
0: Okay. Pause for a sec. What was the thing that started this? What was the thing that said I'm going to jump into this?
1: So my girl, man, who currently she finally made the move out here. She was in Texas in Houston for a while, but she came out to visit. Mm-hmm. And she was out here for a few days, and you know, we was moving around the city and stuff like that. And when she left, she was like, man, I didn't get a chance to like really see downtown. And so I was always in downtown, so I just took my phone and I started snapping photos and stuff.
0: Yeah.
1: Buildings, and so she could see it, and she was like, you know, she studied photography in school, and so she was like, yo, you got a dope eye, like you should shoot. And at the time I had LG was like the first company to create phones that were like actual cameras, so like you can control your ISO and shutter and your f-stop and everything. It was a full-on raw camera. So I would just go out and just use my phone and like start taking photos and like kind of teach myself what aperture was and ISO. And then finally I was just like, you know what, man, like I'm gonna just take the leap and just buy a camera. And it was over from there, man. Like I shot every day after work for like the first, I want to say like years straight.
0: Wow.
1: Every single day I went out and just shot at night. And I kind of created this style that looked like movie scenes because I couldn't really do much with the camera that I had. And so I just kind of ran with that style. People were just like, yo, like your shots are like cinematic. They look like movie stills. And so I just kind of ran with it, and it turned into something that I never thought it would even, you know, shooting, you know, major sporting events and major athletes and magazine covers. And so it's been cool, man.
0: Yeah. Yeah, yo, you have this style of shooting that, especially like in like low light situations, or just the way that you're able to, golly, manipulate the end of the image. You know what I mean? It's like, it is incredible. You know what I'm saying? Like, I remember being in shoots with you and having you shoot, and then you be like showing it to me on the camera even before you go in deep with it. But just the way you would set the shot up or set the lighting up and stuff like that. It was beautiful, man. Story. I remember when we did the shoot way back for OTH, man. And I remember having, and you sent me back, like, I think you sent me like 10, 12 shots back. And I'm like, dang, like, I want more. You know what I'm saying? But I remember I got to the one and I was like, yeah, that's the one. You know what I mean? Yeah. And I knew, I was like, I'm going to send these off, and I'm going to send off a bunch of shots. And the dude hit me back like, yeah, this is gonna be the one we run with. You know what I'm saying? Yeah. So yeah, definitely. Extremely iconic shot, man. You've been to the Fortress before. I got a shot with me on the front of a Producers Page magazine, with the, you know, pulling the shirt open with the Superman logo on it. You know what I'm saying?
1: Man, for everybody that crazy.
0: Yeah, for everybody that doesn't know, I'll have to put it on Facebook or something like that. I post it up so you guys can see it. There's another shot where I was sitting on top of the radio, you know, for the Radio Super picture, you know, our initial image, man. And I used to say that I feel like those were the two most important pictures I ever took in my life. You know what I'm saying?
1: And
0: it's interesting because, like, when I look at the OTH magazine, I will probably say that the third most important picture I took in my life. You know what I'm saying? So, yeah. So
1: that's crazy.
0: Incredible shot, man. Incredible shot. You know, I think it was an iconic situation. You know what I'm saying? So,
1: yeah, man.
0: Yeah. Incredible, man. So, yeah. So that was great, man. So the project is out, man. You know what I'm saying? You've always focused on delivering a really lyrical flow in terms of everything that you've done. You know what I'm saying? I think about, like, you come up when I look at a lot of these and I don't know how to talk about this without sounding negative, because I'm not trying to sound negative. It's just gonna sound negative. You know what I'm saying? Yeah. I see a lot of lists come up. You know what I'm saying?
1: Yeah, I see a lot
0: of lists come up with a lot of, yo, this is the best. And I want to separate best from greatest. You know what I'm saying? Because I would say, you know, if somebody said, yo, Jay-Z's the best, the greatest rapper, then I can understand why somebody would say that in terms of greatest, you know, because there's a lot of different ways you can look at the word. You can look at Rakim, you can look at Run, you can look at Nah. You know what I'm saying? You can look at greatest a lot of different ways. But when we say best, then I think that's a different conversation. And of course, not to take anything away from Jay, because he's incredible. You know what I'm saying?
1: Yeah.
0: But I feel like that might fall into like a big pun situation, a G-rap situation. You know what I'm saying? M might be in that conversation. You know what I'm saying? Pharrell Monch, people like that. You know what I'm saying? So, and it's interesting because, and I never focus on a certain region, because we've been worldwide since, how long have we been worldwide, Kim?
2: I think it's 17 and a half years.
0: Oh, 17 and a half years. There you go. So yeah, about 17 and a half years since launch, we've pretty much been nationwide to worldwide. You know what I'm saying?
1: Yeah.
0: So I never kind of focus on a region, but when we start talking about best MCs in the region, you know what I mean? Like the lists I see, I just don't feel like those lists are like really, you know what I mean? I just don't feel like they're really representative of what we've seen over the course of 17 and a half years, Kim.
1: Yeah.
2: It's been a long time.
0: Yeah, man. That's all I'm saying.
1: I mean, you go back to even the first super lyrical project, man.
0: Yeah.
1: Everybody who was in that first one.
0: Yeah.
1: Is still better than the list that they've been over 17 years. You know what I mean?
0: Yeah, like, yeah.
1: I look at them and it's funny, man. Like I look at them for entertainment now, just to see, like, because I'm not the type of cat that's gonna be like, I'm not on it, so fuck that. Like I look to see like who. I don't pay a lot of attention to the scene like that no more, man. Like I just try to create,
0: of course,
1: quality music and shit and put it out. And,
0: yeah,
1: you know, but I'll check to see who's doing what or who, you know. So when I see the list, I'll look at them and be like, yeah, if I don't know any of the names,
0: yeah,
1: I'll be like, let me see if I can find them and listen to their shit. And it's usually not good music, but I understand what those lists are too, man.
0: Yeah, like and I can tell you like this, Radio Supa, we're the long. I gotta check with Kim sometimes. The longest running hip hop show in the history of the state.
2: Mm-hmm.
0: I don't even recognize 90% of the names on the list. I don't even recognize them. You know what I mean?
1: Yeah.
0: And obviously we do worldwide work. You know what I'm saying? But nonetheless, I don't even see them. You know what I'm saying? So of course, this is me saying it, not you. You know what I'm saying? Salute to, you know, some of the best MCs ever from this region. You know what I'm saying?
1: Yeah.
0: Metaphorical. You know what I'm saying? The Rocky Tirades. Salute out to them. You know what I'm saying?
2: Definitely.
0: Yeah, definitely. Yeah. So many. I'm missing a lot of people, but you know what I'm saying? Y'all get where I'm coming from.
1: Yeah, it's a long list, man. Like a long list of
0: home. Right.
1: Yeah.
0: The Megas.
1: Consistent. Yeah. The Mega Rams. Man. It's a long list of them.
0: Right. This is incredible. Nonetheless, yo, we in the building. I'm not even finished with you, but I want you to give out your social media. How do they keep up with you? How do they follow you? All that stuff.
1: Metaphorical across the board and everything, man. MEDAFORACLE. My IG, everything, man.
0: Kim wanted to ask you how you got the name again. That's what she wanted to ask you. I think we asked you like a long time ago, but
1: yeah. So when I used to So I used to be part of a group. There's a record on the album that's called The Ruffian's Homage.
0: Right.
1: And a lot of people don't understand, because when you listen to the album, it's completely different from every other record. And the reason why I did that record is because I used to have the name Disastrous. And okay. I was part of a group called Poetic Ruffians. It was me, my brother, and our homeboy Lavelle. Lavelle used to make all the beats, but he could rhyme his ass off too. So
0: right.
1: We just had this very unorthodox, just like a sound nobody else had, just like unpredictable drum patterns and like punch lines and just raw, you know what I mean? And so I was just like, I don't feel like Disaster is a dope name. So I changed it to the Oracle, which means a mastermind.
0: Okay.
1: And then the Matrix came out. Like I'm talking like weeks after the first Matrix came out on the Oracle. And I was like, I didn't want people thinking like so I changed it. I was like, well, I use a lot of metaphors when I write, so I'm gonna just change it to Metaphorical, but I'm gonna keep the word Oracle in it and just spell it different.
0: Right. Got it.
2: Clever.
0: Yeah. Yeah.
2: I love it.
0: That's dope. That's the first time I think I got that one.
2: That's dope.
0: Yeah.
1: Appreciate that. Yeah. So I've just been running with it ever since, man.
0: Okay. Okay. Okay. Word. This is incredible, man. Yo, we in the building, Metaphorical. It's not your first time in the fortress, so. When I tell you it's time for the scenario, you know what I'm saying? I got the Busta Rhyme sample playing, you know? You know it's good. You know what I'm saying? So, yo, this is it, man. Yo, this is it. Yo, things is good. The album is out. He's moving. You know what I'm saying? Stuff is great. He's at a mansion party.
2: Ooh.
0: Everybody from the industry is there.
2: Ooh, okay.
0: This is a great situation. You know what I'm saying?
2: Yeah,
0: so
2: yeah.
0: What'd he pull up in? Was it the black Chevy Tahoe? You know what I'm saying? Or the GMC Jimmy? What was it, Kim?
2: Big enough. It's probably the Tahoe.
0: Yeah, he pulled up in the Tahoe, man. You know what I'm showing off? The rims is big. You know what I'm saying? He got 20s on it. It looked like it's wrapped with rubber bands. You know what I'm saying? Like that's what I'm talking about right now, Kim. You know what I'm saying? So he pulled up real hard.
2: My man
0: Metaphorical pulled up real hard. Everybody's in there. You know what I'm saying? You got some cats in the back. They puffing loud. You know what I'm saying?
2: Of course.
0: They puffing big ones. Yeah. Somebody light a curtain on... And a fire break out at the place. You know what I'm saying? It's a bad situation.
2: Uh-oh,
0: Met flames. Is good though, because he by the door.
2: Right.
0: And the truck is right outside. Okay, you know what I'm saying? So he should be good. You know, the place is burning down pretty fast and people are running around real crazy. He get to the whip, you know what I'm saying? He got space in the whip. If he's driving, Kim, how many people you think he could fit in the car?
2: He probably has some equipment in his car.
0: He got
2: too,
0: some equipment in there,
2: but in spite probably of
0: back
2: that,
0: two seats. Yeah.
2: So in spite of that, he probably could still fit like five people.
0: Five people, perfect. Okay, so check this out. This how it goes down, man. You know what I'm saying? The building's burning down. You and the Jimmy cranking up the keys. You know what I'm saying? You got space for five people. Who's getting in the car with you?
1: Woo!
0: Friends and family are safe. Don't worry about them.
1: Okay. Shit, it could be anybody.
0: Anybody from the industry.
1: Okay. I'm gonna go with Nas off top.
0: Okay. That's it right there. Right. I know last time you saved Iggy Azalea, right?
1: No.
0: Okay. Nobody does. I don't know why. You know what I'm saying?
1: Nah,
0: I'm making suggestions.
1: Yeah, Nas riding shoddy.
0: Okay, Nas. Okay. We got four spaces left.
1: I'm going to go with Timberland.
0: Okay.
2: Nice.
1: Yeah. Okay. Then I'm going to toss Maxwell in there. You know, he's a Brooklyn native too. So
0: this is incredible. I didn't even think about that.
1: Yeah, I'm tossing Maxwell in there.
2: Brooklyn. That's dope.
0: I didn't know he was
1: from
0: Brooklyn either.
1: Yeah, that's man. Incredible. He's a BK kid.
0: Yeah.
1: Shit, I got two more. I'm going to go.
0: We got Nas, Maxwell. You got three.
2: Timberland.
0: More. Timberland, Nas, Maxwell, Timberland. Two
2: yeah,
0: more.
2: Timmy. Timothy.
0: Yeah. It's hot in the. This building's getting hot.
1: Yes. Yeah. Man, I got two more to see. Man.
0: Hmm.
1: It's all music industry, right?
0: Yeah, music industry. Okay. I know ASAP Rocky's by the door if you want to grab him.
1: Man, I might. You know what? It's...
0: He thinking about it. Like, dude, got Riri with him. That's what he's thinking right now.
1: Yeah, he's good. Yeah, he'll be all right.
0: Yeah.
1: Yeah, he'll be all right. You know what? I'm going to take...
0: Man is cooked.
1: I'm going to take two people that nobody would think of.
0: Okay. I'm ready for this.
1: I'm going to go with Chris Brown.
0: Chris Brown.
2: Freezy.
1: And his, yep. And his engineer, Tizio.
2: Oh, and his engineer?
0: Wow.
1: Yeah.
0: Okay. Okay. I want to ask him.
2: It's like a package deal.
0: Yeah. Why the engineer?
1: So, I engineer myself, right?
0: Right.
1: And I... have a lot of respect for other engineers, and he just has this level. When you listen to a Chris Brown record, it doesn't sound like anybody else's shit.
0: Okay.
1: It has this 3D immersive feel because of the way he mixes.
0: Right.
1: So I figure if I could do a record or an album
0: right.
1: produced by Timbaland with Nas and Maxwell and Breezy and have Tizio engineer it, I think that shit would be a lifetime classic.
0: Yeah, yeah.
2: Man, he engineered an entire project with his group. He was strategic about picking his people.
0: That's going to be platinum, like that record you had on the wall at the house, Kim.
2: I know. Yeah, definitely. Streams.
0: Platinum. Yeah, that's incredible. Incredible.
2: I love that.
0: Okay.
2: Okay, I think he survived the scenario.
0: You think he should get an applause?
2: Yeah.
0: You think you should, give it to him?
2: Bravo.
0: You give him the bravo? The bravo? Okay, there we go. You got the bravo, bravo, bravo. Yeah. So this is great. So the album's out now. Make sure you guys go chase it down. Yo, we got to talk about something else, man. Yo, I've been talking to Kim. You know what I mean? Yo, this is, look, a basketball story. I told the basketball story last week. Man, okay. Right. Anyways, the Knicks is going to the finals.
1: Man, listen.
0: Straight up and down. The Knicks is going to the finals. Okay, I'm excited about it. The last time I was really excited about basketball was 99.
1: Facts, when they went.
0: Yeah.
1: And it's the same team.
0: Yeah. And after that, I kind of slowed down on paying attention because I can't just watch somebody lose for 30. It's been a long time. I can't watch. Can you imagine, like, if you knew you had to watch your people lose for 30 years?
1: Man.
0: That's a long time. It's like, I'm not built that way to watch somebody lose for 30 years.
2: It's
0: like,
2: a
0: I'm
2: rough.
0: Built like, yo, we got to figure out a way to win.
1: That's rough, man. It's been a long time coming for us.
0: It's been a long time. So I'm excited about it. You know what I'm saying? So,
1: yeah, man.
0: So it's happening. You know what I mean? Starting Wednesday, June 3rd, depending on wherever you guys are listening at. It could be today. It could be yesterday. You know what I mean? It could be tomorrow, depending on wherever you at listening to this. You know what I mean? Nonetheless. That's what's going on, and I'm excited about it. You know what I'm saying?
1: Man, I'm hyped, yo. You see what they did to the subways?
0: No, I did not.
1: They painted them mixed colors. The fucking staircases and shit, it's all, orange and blue. It's crazy.
2: Ooh. I love New York.
0: I need to pull that up. I need to pull that
1: crazy,
0: up.
1: Crazy, man.
0: Crazy. Crazy.
1: It's crazy. Somebody hung like baby Tim's off of they. So they got the light poles and shit around when you're going down the stairs.
0: Yeah.
1: Yeah, people are putting Knicks hats on it and like hanging Tim's from it. Like,
0: incredible.
1: It's crazy, man.
0: Incredible. Man, this is going to be a beautiful situation. We definitely need to pull down, drag a win down. You know what I mean? Pull a win down. That's what we need to do. You know what I'm saying? I'm excited about it. I'm definitely excited about it.
1: I'm hyped.
0: So that's what it is, man. That's what it is. But, yo, what I want to do is, man, I want you to give some shout-outs because we're going to slide and play in a couple of joints from the album. Then we're going to do a little bit of a metaphorical throwback set, which should be fun.
1: Word. Fire.
0: Yeah.
1: Fire.
0: Yeah. So tell everybody, give some shout-outs to your people out there. You know, your first grade teachers watching. And then, you know, give your social media and tell everybody where they can get the project at again.
1: Well, yeah. Shout-out to everybody that peeped the project and purchased the project. Man, I had purchases for, you know, the project's $9, man. I had people copping the project for $100, man. Wow. Like it was dope. So shout out to everybody that purchased it. Shout out to everybody that streamed it. And major shout out to the features on the album, man. They stepped for real, man. Like Dolby, that's my brother for real, man. Like Dolby, just a quick story about this project. Yeah. It wasn't supposed to be what it was. When I first started it, it was only supposed to be 3 songs, and I was actually going to do like just a video of it. So it was going to be 3 songs, and it was going to be real musical, and it was going to change throughout. But I was going to film a journal session, and the only way you could listen to it was to watch it. So it was going to be like a 10-minute video.
0: Right.
1: And every time the song would change, it would go to a black screen, and then we'd be like act two. So it was like a play.
0: Okay.
1: And I sent Dolby a joint, man. I sent him the Dreaming joint.
0: Right.
1: And we just couldn't stop. Like I was like, yo, I got this other record, and I sent it to him, and that's why he's on so many
0: joint
1: songs, because when I was creating it, I didn't plan to put these on Journal. I was just in a creative space,
0: right?
1: And we just couldn't miss, and they just also happened to fit what Journals was supposed to sound like originally, and so right. I just ran with it. So like, major shout out to Dolby, man. He bodied every record he was on, man, and he's the reason why this project is what it is, and the length that it is. He pushed me to like produce just quality music that he would want to get on, man. And we were locked in when we were creating it, man. And then shout out to my brother Contube, of course, man. He's on a couple records. Yeah. Shout out to Cass Lansky. He bodied it. Mega Ran's on it. Shout out to Ran, coming off the Grammy nomination, man. And for him to just be at that level at the Grammys and still have time to like bless the album. And so major shout out to him, man. Major shout out to the features on the album, man. Shout out to everybody that's been rocking with me since I came out to Arizona, man. And

0: radio.
1: Well, yeah, shout out to Miranda too, yo. Like, actually, that was Miranda's first verse back from retirement. So
0: okay.
1: I have his only verse since he's retired is on the album. So shout out to my brother Miranda, man.
0: Big salute to Miranda, man.
1: Yeah.
0: We'll be right back. Y'all stay locked in.
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0: 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Aimless wallow, because I can only ever really look at myself at the end of the day. 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Perspective.
1: Yo, what's good? TJ Super Duper Radio Super. Big salute out to everybody out there. I just threw a couple of joints out there from my man Metaphorical. Thanks I get off of the new project. Make sure you guys chase it down. We're doing a Metaphorical throwback set right now. Stay locked in. Full Circle featuring Contube. Let's go.

Rich cat chicks jock me, but I'm too chill for them to handle that. I'm here to take the mantle back. Your boy is fire in the midst of darkness. Plus I got drip, I scandal wax. The world is in shambles, act like you notice it. 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While these mandated vaxxers are loaded shit, I'm here to shoot my shot in life as long as my soul exists.

0: 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Y'all already know, one time for your mind, two time for your soul.
1: Yo, what's good? We back in the building. TJ Super Duper.
2: I'm drawing.
1: Radio Super, salute out to everybody out there plugged in with us for this incredible interview with my man Metaphorical. The new project is out. Chase it down. You know what I mean?
2: Absolutely.
1: Just like that. You know, we threw a bunch of joints at you guys. So
2: those tracks were fire.
1: Yeah. Definitely. Incredible. You know what I mean? There's a hoard of stuff in here to go through. You know what I mean?
2: And I'm a hoarder.
1: Yes.
2: I need it.
1: I remember these joints by project. Like, I remember this project and this number on this particular project. So it's crazy. But things are good, man. Things are good. Nonetheless, yo, my peoples is in the finals.
2: Yeah.
1: I'm going to eat some food.
2: That's exciting.
1: Some wings. You know what I'm saying? It's going to be a great situation. I'm looking forward to it.
2: It's crazy how the whole city just really rallies behind it. I love it.
1: Right?
2: It's time.
1: Just like that. What's good, Kim? Yo, we gotta throw it back, man.
2: Okay.
1: And you know what? You know what I was thinking, Kim? I was thinking, what's some nice New York music?
2: There's plenty of it.
1: Right. You know, but I was thinking New York Something Knicks. Nice. You know what I'm saying?
2: Some Knicks.
1: And I was having trouble thinking about it for a second.
2: Mm.
1: Then you know what happened?
2: What happened?
1: It was the last game of the Knicks when they were going up against the Cav.
2: Okay.
1: You know who was at the stadium in the middle of the floor? Good question. Lola Brooke. Big salute out to young Lola Brooke. You know what I'm saying?
2: Lola Brooke. Okay.
1: New York MC. Young lady. Real short girl. You know what I'm saying?
2: Okay.
1: But nonetheless, she put it on. And it made me think of that because it made me think of that because she happened to be in the video with Curtis Blow.
2: Okay.
1: She was in Curtis Blow's video.
2: Okay.
1: I think you see where I'm going with this.
2: I see where you're going with this.
1: Yeah. Okay. Yeah, definitely. She was in the video with Curtis Blow and two of the players from the Knicks.
2: Which two?
1: Brunson.
2: Okay.
1: And Hart.
2: Okay.
1: Just like that. You know what I'm saying?
2: All right.
1: So when I'm
2: thinking, the moment.
1: What am I going to play? You know what I'm saying? I feel like we should... We should play basketball.
2: Basketball.

0: Yo, what's good? Super Duper.
1: Kim Drawn.
0: Radio Superman. We in the building, man. Salute to everybody else that plugged in
1: yep.
0: for another incredible episode. I'm excited about it.
1: We love y'all.
0: Salute to my man, Metaphorical, man.
1: Yes.
0: Check his new project out. Journals, chase it down. Listen
1: Definitely.
0: To it. Put an ear on it. You know what I mean? Go to the band camp. Buy it for $50, $100. You
1: Do
0: know
1: it.
0: What I'm saying? Do that. You know what I'm saying?
1: Do
0: and
1: it.
0: I'm cheering for the Knicks.
1: Let's go, Knicks.
0: They didn't know. In case they didn't
1: one.
0: Know. Right.
1: It's cool.
0: In case they had no idea. You know what I mean? Saying?
1: So now they do.
0: Yeah, definitely. Definitely. You'll follow me across the board at TJ Super. Follow us across the board at Radio Super. Follow Kim across the board at
1: Kim Drawn.
0: Just like that. Salute to the whole team. Kim is in the building. Lisa Arenas.
1: Yeah.
0: Queen B. Big salute to DJ DN3. Salute to Professor X. Free Professor X. We see you out there. You know what I'm saying? Everybody out there, yo, it's an amazing crew. It's an amazing situation. It's been an amazing 17 and a half years.
1: Yeah.
0: I'm looking to 20.
1: Let's go.
0: I'm looking forward. Nonetheless, I love you guys. Plug in with us next week for another excellent show. We will catch you then. Salute.
1: Peace.
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0: Plan A, no plan B. That's how we doing it, especially to all my entrepreneurs out there. You know what it is to go out there and grind. You hear the sayings, go hard or go home. You got to be in it to win it. You know, all that stuff, man. You know how it is. We grind it out, man. So it's like, all my life, I never had a plan B. So yeah, you ask Fran, why don't you have a plan B? Why don't you have a plan B? I'm going to tell you why. See, when you don't have a plan B, you tend to focus on plan A. All the way. You get what I'm saying? Plan A all the way. No plan B, because there's nothing to fall back on. Not if you have a passion and you got goals. So what would it take, you know, for you to obtain your goals and dreams? You know what I'm saying? What would you be willing to sacrifice? You know, you're always going to hear from people, listen, you need a plan B because you need something to fall back on. And I was like, fall back on what? Listen, there's nothing to fall back on. Plan A has to work. You get what I'm saying? It has to work. That's the only way I know, and that's the only way some of you should know. You know what I mean? Plan A has to work. This is not for everybody. You get what I'm saying? It's not for everybody like myself. Again, I never had a plan B. Everything from the time I've been growing up, I grew up as a DJ. I've been doing entertainment all my life. All right? So I don't have a plan B. Sometimes I feel bad for my wife. Love you, baby. But she's my backbone. She holds me down. You get what I'm saying? Rest of my family members don't understand it because they grew up a different kind of way where it's like, yo, you got to go get that job. You got to support your family. And what you do, I'm not knocking that. So you do have to do that. You definitely have to be the man of the family and do what you got to do. But I never had a plan B. My plan A is always to do what I was doing, focus on what I want to focus on, and knock that out. Even if I'm not a millionaire yet, it's coming. Y'all keep watching. Y'all gonna make that plan A work. You get what I'm saying? So that's what I'm talking about here on the Fran Lover Show today. A lot of successful people also never had a plan B. Let's see. We had a lot of successful people that you would know of, like the Tyler Perrys, Steve Harvey, Robert Kiyosaki that wrote Rich Dad, Poor Dad. A lot of these guys slept in their car. Keenan Ivory Wayans that started Living Color.
1: I was in my third year of college at Tuskegee Institute, and was studying to be an engineer, and you know, I'm gonna drop out to become a stand-up comedian. I had the conversation with my father. He said, son, you should finish school. He said, you should get the degree just so you have something to fall back on. And I said to him, I say, you know, I understand that, Pop. I said, but I see it like this. If I have a cushion that I know I can fall on, I'll allow myself to fall. I said, but if I know there's nothing but hard concrete, I'm gonna do my best to stay standing.
0: They didn't have no plan B. They was only focused on what they had to do to make it to where they had to go. Being focused, like laser focused on what they wanted to do. Steve Harvey said, all I had was my jokes. So that's it. I'm not doing nothing else. So I'm not trying to go. And I'm not job shaming or anything like that. I'm not trying to go get no job to go do what I got to do. It's like, my job is telling jokes. So until I get on, this is what it is. You know what I'm saying? So Tyler Perry, same thing. His first play might have failed. Second play might have failed. Until that one play popped off. Again, it's not for everybody. But for the ones that I'm talking to that understand what I'm saying, you know what it is. One of my partners, matter of fact, he wants to get up and quit his job every day. As soon as they tell him he got to come from lunch, right away, he's spazzing. He's like, oh my God, they're killing me right now. I'm about to leave. And he know what I'm talking about too. He ready to leave his job every day. And I'm talking to millions of you too, because y'all want to leave your job too. You want to be your own boss. So that's going back to no plan B. Plan A is all the way. Plan B, I can't see. You feel what I'm saying? So I'm going to leave it like that. I ain't got much to say today. You know what I mean? I'm leaving it with you with that. That's just a little nugget. You know what I mean? This is

Yo, what up? This your boyfriend lover. Look who I got in the building. If you don't know who this is right here, this is one of my mentors. I've known this dude for a long time. Brownsville, never ran, never will. He will snuff you. This is what we do.

0: I got my first official guest on the Friend Lover Show, my man D.R. Perry. Yeah, what up, brother?
1: What's up, man? How you doing, brother?
0: I'm good. See, listen, we don't do formal because this is my dude. You know what I mean? So we just gonna get into it. So we want to get into my last episode, which was the new music business. What do you think about the music game now, opposed to the new music business?
1: Well, I think the music game is in a place where it speaks for itself, because now we in a time and era where we used to make the music, and then we had to find somebody to understand what we create. Now we in that era where we make the music and we showcase it to the people who now gets it right away, and that's the public. So the new music business to me right now is like a strong place to be, because these days and time is the days of who really got what it takes to make it. See, a lot of people don't understand is that when you got a machine behind you, anybody can be camouflaged and be looked at as a successful or a real talented person. Mm-hmm. But when you take away that machine, where do you really stand? And the new music business right now, to me, is all about the true ones, the brave hearts, the ones who last the longest, the one who show up, the one who showcase the talent and bring it forth to the public. Okay. So it's in a good place right now, you ask me.
0: Okay, do you know anybody in the new music business right now, any new artists right now that you know that's popping that you like?
1: It's a lot. I mean, you look at all these artists now, where they get their numbers up online, then they get their following and get their whole base, and then they start taking it to the industry, and the industry got to understand what they're doing. Yeah, it's like I say, 85% of what everybody's doing is the new music business, and all those artists now coming up on their own.
0: Okay. So what about you in the new music business? What are you doing?
1: Well,
0: What are you doing different that you was doing back in the days to opposed to now?
1: Well, it's really not too much different. I mean, we always make the music and let the people judge. You know, what we do at Rockboy right now, big shout out to the whole Rockboy family. That's how we do it on this end. The way we work at Rockboy, we go in the studios, we make the music, we put it up, we market, we promote, you know, we shoot the videos, you know, we add all the ingredients to it, and then we put it into the public and let them all get a piece of it. Because back in the day, in the 90s, we did the same way. We made the music, we ran the streets, we put up the promotions, we put up poster boards, we put our postcards, stickers, you know, and then people got to the radio, to the local DJs, you know, we did it like that then. And we're doing it like that now, but on a bigger level, because now we can reach the world.
0: See, I still using stickers and all that?
1: Nah, we ain't using stickers. we using images online, you know what I mean? We digital with everything right now, you know. We definitely in a different place. We graduated.
0: Okay,
1: yeah,
0: okay.
1: We graduated.
0: Okay. D, what you think some of the artists need to focus on in this game now, in this new music business?
1: That's a good one right there. I think personally, you know, in a new music approach to the game, is one, the artist should know exactly what they're worth, you know, from the start. Because a lot of artists, sometimes they think, you know, because they write good stuff, they're worth $1 million. Not saying you ain't worth $1 million, but get it to that point to somebody else tell you, yo, this is what I got to offer. The other thing, artists should really know what market or what genre of people they want to reach. You know, because a lot of people always try to go in the studio and just make a little bit of everything. A little bit of everything is cool to make if you're in that position to try and experiment on different things if you're not sure who you is and where you want to go with things. Find that niche that works for you, and you take that and you move forward on that. And a lot of times artists don't even want to concentrate on the image that they want people to see them as, and they be finding that, like, we ain't about that gimmick, that's corny, that ain't reality, that ain't real. But people remember things about you that's unique. So that's why it's very important to focus on a brand. You know, if you don't showcase your uniqueness, then what it is about you that they should remember?
0: Well, what about if you're new and you don't know nothing about none of that? What advice would you give them on that? Like, say if they're a brand new artist, they just hot. Say they got a dope voice, or they just dope rap and singing, whatever. They don't know nothing about that. What advice would you give them to say, yo, know about your brand? What is it that they should know in order to get that even started? Because a lot of people say, yo, I don't know how to do that.
1: Right. Which is true. But see, we have, you know, the internet these days where you can do research on your past. You know, you look at your past to see where your future should be. You know, a lot of times artists feel like the past is too old school. Mm-hmm. That ain't what I want to do. But if you look at a lot of them now, the haircuts, to the way they dress, they did that in the 90s.
0: True.
1: You know, you had the Big Daddy Kane and the Kid and Play with the high fades and all that mm-hmm, stuff, mm-hmm. and dress with DOS effects and all these, you know, this has been done before.
0: Right, right,
1: so
0: right.
1: So you can learn something from that. I mean, I'm not saying you have to be like them, but there's something in there that will grab you out of going to there doing your research, mm-hmm. you know. And if you can't, you can always go to drperry.com, you know what I mean? And yeah, I got some jewels for you, you know. I definitely develop artists. That's one of my other strong suits that I got. But yeah, other than that, a lot of new artists need to open their ears instead mm-hmm. of constantly running their mouth.
0: And do some research.
1: Do some research.
0: I want to say I had a proud moment. I was at the movie theater one day. So I'm sitting in the theater, all the trailers is gone or whatever, whatever. And the trailer for Get Hard came on. Pause. But the trailer for Get Hard came on with Will Ferrell and Kevin Hart.
2: Buenos dias, Cecilio.
3: There's a water spot. You don't think people can see those? Damn it. Get the roof.
0: How did you get into that? How did you get that your song on the soundtrack?
1: Well, I say all glory go to God. You know, to God be the glory. You mm-hmm. know what I mean? First of all, he kept me ground level to the point where I'm in the music business, but I don't feel like I should be a certain level father's personality-wise where I can't continue on to keep on growing.
0: Mm-hmm.
1: And relationships, it's very important.
0: Mm-hmm.
1: You know, a lot of people like to keep to themselves and their crew only, but we in a day and a time where you have to start learning how to get out of your circle. So to get straight to it is that I build circles with people in the publishing business. You know, people that I can take records like that to and say, yo, I got some music. If it's something y'all can place it on, yo, this music is for, you know, use and get to do what y'all do best. So, you know, I work, get on the phone, do what I do, grind all the time, and yeah, get placements all the time.
0: Oh, dope.
1: Yeah, so, you know, the Money Record is definitely doing its thing. And for those who don't know what the Money Record is, just look online, DR period, money. And that's the first thing that pops up.
0: And wasn't that on something else, too, besides the trailer?
1: Yeah, Breaking Bad.
0: Breaking Bad.
1: Yeah.
0: Breaking Bad's a dope mm-hmm. show, too.
1: Yeah, so, you know, a one record can do you good if you got a record that's universal to people. And if you work the record right. It's just not about making a record and putting it on radio and only radio. I mean, records could be good for commercials. It could be good for TV shows. It could be good for trailers. It could be good for a lot of different things, you know.
0: So you got that through building relationships, pretty much. Networking.
1: Definitely. Networking is very important because a lot of these people don't know people, but they want people to help them, you know. No one can't help you if they don't know you.
0: Right.
1: So, you know, people like to tend to work with people that they feel a little more comfortable with.
0: Dope.
1: That's a part of the new music business.
0: Ah.
1: Learn to network.
0: Ah. Jules. All right, let's get into some of your beats. You know what I mean? Let's talk about those same classes I spoke about earlier.
1: Mm-hmm.
0: Like, what was the motivation behind your sound? I would say that.
1: Well, my sound came from a place of frustration at first, you know, where I was the artist, then I stopped being the artist because of me trying to be the artist wasn't working then. Then I started being the sound. Mm. Then I found artists that had the words to match the sound. And then we came up with that music that just emotionally touched people because
0: mm-hmm.
1: the music became a voice to people who kind of had that silence, you know, where they couldn't say much or be heard, and the music spoke to people. So, you know, the music right now, where I'm at with it, is still the same, you know, it's very aggressive, it's still got that knock, you know, everything got a thump for us, you know, so
0: mm-hmm.
1: I think we're in a good place with the music right now, and our sound done grew so much where not only that I could do it on a hip hop level, I could do it in R&B,
0: mm-hmm.
1: I could do it in pop, I could do it on the club side, I could do it on all different genres.
0: Because you started playing the keyboard, correct?
1: Yeah, I play drums, I play bass, I play keyboards, I play guitar, I play multiple different instruments.
0: That's what's up.
1: But my favorite is drums and keyboards.
0: Right. Okay. Because I know when I hear your tracks and I hear your music, it always gets me hype. Yeah, it get me hyped. It make me want to. You could be the softest dude in America and be like, soon you hear, you be like, yo, yeah. I will punch you in your face.
1: There you go. I heard so many stories, man, mm-hmm. about this music do to you, man. But, you know, at the end of the day, I hope a lot of people, you know, I'm going to say sorry for your little pain, you know, that, off that music. But.
0: Hey, it makes you feel good at the same time, which is, you know.
1: Well, I feel good about the music, but I don't feel good about what happened with people. You know,
0: hey, listen, that's not you. That's the people. They if they want to yap that fool, that's on them. That ain't you. You made the beat.
1: I kind of like Instigate. I put batteries in people back. You know,
0: should change your name to that. Battery pack. It's DR period in the building.
1: Yeah, DR period's in the building. Rockboy's in the building. This is how we do it all day, every day.
0: So what's the future for Rockboy?
1: Oh man, it's going to be a beautiful thing for Rockboy. Rockboy is an independent company that's been around for years, development of the brand. Mm. And a lot of people might know Rockboy, a lot of people might not know. But we have OCR couples on Rockboy, Zay the Doughboy, we have Rockboy G's, we have Mac People, we have 120, we have me as DR period, we have Barry Goods, and we got a lot more artists coming. And the good thing about the future of Rockboy is that we're going to be putting out films, mm-hmm. we're going to be putting out books, mm-hmm. you know, you're going to see a lot of these artists doing a little more acting. You're going to see a lot of these artists doing a little bit more writing, talking their history and their documentaries and things like that. But you're going to just see Rockboy as a company growing, you know, so that's a good thing.
0: I want to shout out Hank Shockley. Me and Dio had a meeting with Hank Shockley back in the days when we were starting to produce a coalition, which is myself, DR period, Buddha, Joe Naughty, Chucky Madness, Spider-Man, and my man Shamello. We all came together and formed a producer coalition, which we all brothers in this music thing. We were just figuring, you know, seven brothers come together, ain't nothing but power in that.
1: Yeah,
0: you get what I'm saying?
1: See, Hank Shockley, he brought in the powerhouse producers. In that time, we had the radio on lock. You know, all of us definitely had them number one records. And it was crazy that we all had to be in the same room together. And you would think that everybody would walk around with a little ego, pumping their chest because they got hits out. But we actually clicked, and from there, we just kept on growing and making bigger and greater things happen.
0: Mm-hmm.
1: So that's one thing that I can say about my brothers in the coalition is that we definitely got each other back.
0: Yeah, and I think we coming back at you, Producer Coalition 2.0. We coming.
1: Yeah. We ain't thinking about that. We coming.
0: We coming. We coming.
1: Definitely.
0: Lots that's facts. Yes. Facts, as you young kids would say, facts. We coming. Producer Coalition 2.0. But anyway, listen. I want to thank my brother.
1: Thank you, brother.
0: For coming through the Fran Lover Show.
1: Yes, sir.
0: Listen, y'all keep supporting. Follow my man on Twitter, Instagram, Facebook. All that stuff's going to be right here on the screen. So you good. Follow him. Follow Rockboy Records. You know what I mean?
1: And just follow me. DrPerry.com. 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

vampires, now they memories. The wolves is out. I can smell it in the breeze. Me and Splash about to head overseas. I'd rather be with palm trees than indictments.

What up, family? It's your boy, Tony D on the radio, host of the New Artist Profile, which airs right here on Blaze One Radio. If you're looking for a station with some solid programming, you're in the right place at the right time. Make sure you lock it in and rip the knob off Blaze One Radio. I'm your boy, Tony D on the radio. I approve this message.

Some niggas sell they soul for the credit. We just did it for the glory, but we'll never forget it. Then we gave the glory to God, it's to him I'm indebted. The courage, the weather, the odds, and the strength that's immeasured.

tried to tell me I'm not black enough. Miss me with the acting tough. Are you in touch with your roots or just wear Afro puffs? Trying to prove something to them. I was raised how I was raised, that's by black love. I hate the hate because I love the, you know. Kinda a sucker for a sweetie with nice yoo-hoos. Notice I be judging and don't mean to. I hate the judgment. Am I a victim or am I repugnant? I've been surrounded by this stuff since I knew how to function. Back when beepers were jumping, notice my people was hurting. Being overworked and underpaid felt unimportant. My other people risk their life every morning, and this is regular. We friends cause we've been through stuff. We still fighting demons, but that don't mean we ain't spiritual. Hope my father hit us too, it feels hard.

0: 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Got us sights.
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Number one, you have to start writing things down. All successful people write things down because they visualize what they want to be or what they want to become. So if they see something like, you know what, I want to be a tennis player later on in life, let me write that down. You might want to do something else, but you got to write it down. You have to see it on a daily, all right? Now, if you don't have a pen and a piece of paper, hey, put it in your smartphone. Put it somewhere where you can see it, where it's a constant reminder. Or in your phones, put it in your reminders. A lot of smartphones have reminders. And say, well, remind you to do this at 3 o'clock. Oh, take out the trash at this. Write it down so that way you don't forget. That's number one of doing what you love. You have to write it down, visualize it, or get yourself a vision board. Start cutting things out of magazines and just saying, hey, I want that car. I want this, I want that, or whatever, and then you start seeing that come into fruition because now it's in your mind. So that way you can do what you love, whether you want to be yachting on a boat. You got to put that boat there. What kind of boat do I want? You know, so on and so forth. What kind of car? What kind of house? What kind of townhouse? Whatever. But number one is writing things down so that way you can get on your way to doing what you love. Number two, spend a half hour to an hour a day on what it is you love to do. All right? If you have a job, you can do it on your lunch break. All right, you could probably do some research and, you know, get that out the way so that way you can feel good about what you're doing. Or if it's something physical and you can't do it at your job, do it after work. You know, you have to spend that little bit of time on your craft to free up yourself to do what you love. Number three, take action. After you did all that research and you spent your time, your quality time on doing what it is you love to do, take action. Do. The hardest part of any journey is taking the first step, all right? That's how that goes. So listen, I know a lot of you have fears. Hey, I had a fear of doing this show, you know? But I did write it down. I wrote it down a while ago. I probably supposed to do this show a long time ago. And I was like, nah, because I don't had all these excuses. Oh, man, I don't want to be in front of the camera. Yeah, I hate the way my voice sounds. You know, stuff like that. But I wrote it down. So one day I said, you know what? I think it's time now. The Fran Lover Show. Here I am, you know, and I'm a behind the scenes guy, but I love to be creative. And this is what I love doing. I love being creative and I love teaching other people things. I don't teach you probably the proper way or whatever. I just teach you the way I know how. So, but I did it and I'm doing what I love to do. You get what I'm saying? So I advise you to do the same thing. Do what you love to do. Just take that first step. Take action and get it done. Get her done. You feel what I'm saying? You hear that? Do it like Nike. Just do it. You know all that, man. But this Fran Lover, man, that's it. Follow me, Facebook, Twitter, Instagram. Subscribe on YouTube. And I'll see you on the next episode. All right? Yeah.

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I'm the sickest rap on this f***ing earth. 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

This next song is a story about a young lady who had everything. 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Sing your story.

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0: 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I got something for you. I got a surprise.
1: Yeah, what you got for me?
0: Hip hop needed some wish with the sky.

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2: 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Collabo. 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
1: Guys, plays.

0: Like the thighs.
1: Yes, sir.
0: Talk about it, man. Yes, sir. All right, man. And so to answer the question, man, lunch.
1: Yep.
0: For the ladies online, man, you got that girlfriend?
2: Yeah. It's lunch.
3: Whoa, whoa,
2: Lamar, you got me addicted. I ain't gonna lie.

resides. Toughness is found. The aggression is tapped on the inside.

0: what it ultimately ends up isn't nearly as impactful as the effort, the energy, and the love that put into making it that.
1: That's right.
0: And a lot of times when we sit back and we look at anything,
1: yeah,
0: when we evaluate anything, when we evaluate a product, a brand, a relationship, it's the thing that we're not, that we're evaluating, and not necessarily the process that people actually went through to create that.
2: Don't you touch that dial. Cause we're on fire, baby. 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

0: 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And I don't intend ever to be without it again.
1: Time is all that counts. The money doesn't matter at all.
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0: Hello, hello, hello. Welcome to another episode of Transparency Talk Podcast. I am your girl, Butterview Rocker. Listen, we have an amazing show for you today. He is a musician and the mastermind behind the group Longboat. Can you please show love for Igor Keller? How you doing?
1: I'm doing just fine. I hope you're doing just as well as I am.
0: Oh, I am. Thank you so much for saying that. I did pronounce your name correctly, right?
1: Yep, Igor Keller.
0: Oh, okay. Wonderful, wonderful. So here at Transparency Talks Podcast, we like to dive right on in. Can you tell everybody a little bit of background about yourself?
1: Okay, well, I'm originally from Seattle, and I have been a musician since forever. I've always wanted to write music, whereas some people have thoughts going by in their head, in their words. I have thoughts going by in their music. And so, when you have a condition like that, you pretty much have to write music. And I started out as a classical musician. I studied theory and composition, but then I got bit by the jazz bug and I became a tenor sax player. And I had some glorious years there where we took up just about every crappy gig that Seattle had to offer and still had a lot of fun doing playing music. And then I just kind of transitioned to pop music because I got a computer that had Logic on it, and it became very, very easy to make pop songs. And then that was 32 albums ago. And now I've just released a new album. It's called the Mary Blacksmith Song Bucket, and it's got, of course, something for everyone to enjoy on it.
0: Wonderful, wonderful. Okay, so you just said 32 albums, which is insane, and so we're definitely going to talk about that. Mm-hmm. I do want to back up a little bit. What was your pivotal moment in your early life that convinced you to pursue music in the first place?
1: I had a really good friend who was a grade ahead of me, who he was a brilliant person, and he kind of explained how music worked to me, and you know how harmony and orchestration worked, and to me it sounded like such a great adventure that you know you can make this music. You're using the same notes as Beethoven did. You're using the same chords as Beethoven did, but you make your own statement. And to me, it just seemed like a very, very wonderful way to live your life.
0: I can definitely relate. I am a recording artist myself and have been in this world singing since the age of 4 and started doing it professionally since the age of 13. And music is just so profound, and it's your own love language to me.
1: Yeah,
0: you know.
1: Yeah. Well, it's strange because when I was running the songs for my first album, I didn't know whether I could sing or not because mm-hmm. I really hadn't tried. When you play saxophone, you can't sing and play sax at the same time.
0: It's right.
1: Basically impossible, but. I did not know whether I could actually, you know, sing in tune and carry a tune, sing my own music. And it turns out that I could. And I'm really

0: is the jazz has chords that move. They mm-hmm. push the song along. A lot of times in rock and roll, you have a very sort of static framework that is pushed, that's pushed ahead by the energy of the arrangement itself. You know, you've got, you know, you've got the guitar thrashing away, and you've got the drums pounding, and you have the vocalist, you know, kind of on the edge of singing in tune and out of tune. And, you know, rock and roll has that raw energy, but jazz has this harmonic impetus that I still use all the time.
1: Absolutely. What would you say is your single most important piece of non-musical advice you received that has shaped your perspective as an artist?
0: Oh, non-musical advice. Well, I mean, the musical advice that I keep going back to this is with from a composition professor who the way he put it was make music with your friends, and that's always mm-hmm. that's always a very good thing to do. It helps if you have friends who are musicians. If you don't have friends who are musicians, then it's kind of moot advice. But let's see. My dad always used to say, "You can't fight City Hall, pal." And I never really knew what he meant by that until, you know, you kind of get around power. And the thing is you may not be able to fight City Hall with a direct frontal assault, but you can make artistic statements that will, you know, undermine the powers that be.

0: Let's talk about your group.
1: Mm-hmm.
0: And let's talk about how you came up with the name. What does the name Longboat represent to you?
1: Well, I knew that I would be the, you know, boss and generalissimo of the band. And when I am recording electronic albums, I'm the only one in the band. But when I also hire live musicians, many of whom are jazz musicians, many of whom I played with, and Longboat. I just thought that everybody's along for the ride. We're in this nice boat. There's a lot of water around Seattle. We're kind of chugging along, and we're making music, and we're having a good time.
0: That's clever. Mm-hmm. I like playoff words and different meanings of how we come up with our titles and different things mm-hmm. like that. So I like that.
1: Yeah.
0: Okay, so you maintain a singular vision for the Longboat project. So how do you protect that vision, especially when you're collaborating with different musicians and are dealing with industry pressures?
1: Okay. Well, the thing is I always, I am one of the most organized people in the recording studio that most engineers have ever seen. So the musicians are all prepared. They know exactly what they need to do. I've written them like extensive notes. They have written music. They have all this stuff. They have MP3s of the song demos. They have mm-hmm. all of this stuff. We don't really vibe it in the studio because the vibe is already taken care of in the demo. And mm-hmm. I've recorded 8 albums just this year, and only 2 of them have been released so far. But in May, I recorded 4 albums, and with the live band. And they were all with live musicians, and we were in the studio for about 8 days recording just the live band, and then I recorded my vocals, then we mixed, and we were done with 4 albums in a month.
0: That's crazy. I just finished 2 albums within 4 months of each other. And I was like, I've never done that. So, 4.
1: Yeah, congratulations. Yeah. It's 8. I was planning on 11, but the last 3 albums have kind of blown up a bit. So instead of being 3 albums, they're going to be 7. And so I'm going to leave that for next year.
0: And you said that some of them haven't, only 2 have been released?
1: Yep. I got 6 in the can, as they say, and 6 mm-hmm. more in the can, and they will be released hopefully most of them next year, probably 4 of them, and then another 2 in 2027.
0: Wow. Now, are you releasing this independent, or are you with a label?
1: I'm fully independent.
0: Ain't nothing wrong with that. I'm independent too, and I like being independent. Mm-hmm. So here's a serious question for you. Are you with the recording? Academy.
1: I am not.
0: So you absolutely got to get with You absolutely got to get with the Recording Academy, right?
1: I hear that. You're not the first person who said that, and I kind of mean to do it. I was with, I'm with ASCAP, but ASCAP is not the be all end all.
0: Right.
1: Don't tell them that, but the Recording Academy, I've heard that before, and I think that's very good advice too.
0: Especially for all of the music that you're doing. I'm a newly elected governor with the Recording Academy for the Atlanta chapter.
1: Oh, congratulations.
0: Thank you. But I'm really seeing, like, you have way too much music to not be submitting it for Grammy considerations. Like, you should absolutely put yourself out there, and there's different categories, of course, that you can put it in and stuff like that. So just something to think about.
1: Okay. Yeah.
0: Yeah. Okay. So what was you going to say?
1: Oh, no. I said I definitely will. I think I'll make it a priority.
0: Yeah, you should. You should. Yeah, you got way too much music out there to not get the recognition from the Recording Academy, because you could walk away with Grammys on your stuff. Are you doing Sync with your project?
1: I'm trying to. It's been difficult to just get any sort of carve out any space in independent pop music, and so I would love to license my stuff, and I mean I've written over 500 songs, and and I just recorded in the 8 albums that I made this year, I recorded 96 tunes, and somebody's gonna like something there. And somebody's going to want to use something there, too.
0: Well, I would love to hear more of your music. I know of different publishing houses sync houses and stuff like that, that you can possibly pitch to for either exclusive or non-exclusive deals in TV, film, and commercials. And also, I just won my first telly being a music supervisor, where I was strictly only looking for just music for the Renato Ray documentary, which is executive produced by Cat Williams and has Marla Gibbs and Sinbad and all of these people. But I was they only wanted music, and I'm an artist that don't, I mean, I can make my own beat, but that's not my thing. But you know how to do both, you know what I mean? So
1: yeah.
0: I wish I would have known you when I was doing that one, because I could have, of course I can't guarantee they'll pick up the music, but I always listen to the briefs and see what they're looking for, and if it fits, I could have pitched it to them. But the good thing is I'm going to be doing more projects with them, so we definitely need to get your information and listen to some of your projects and everything, so I can get a feel for, you know, all of your different sounds and stuff like that.
1: Sure.
0: So that you can get it out there. Because it's one thing that we're making all this music. I'm an artist true and true. I just want to get the music out there. But on the flip side of that, we need to be getting paid. For all of this work. Because we're putting our heart and soul into every tune that we're doing, you know what I mean? Every song is something that's personable for us.
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0: If you like the show, then make sure to share your favorite episode and subscribe to the Transparency Talks podcast.
1: What's been great is the fact that we now have the internet and we're able to independently put it out. What would you say for you has been the strength of being able to put it out online?
2: It's really interesting to see who is listening. For me, you get people. It's sort of like, why is everybody in Argentina suddenly interested in this song? And you know, it's like overnight, you'll have like 200 people listening from Argentina, and it's kind of like, did they just all email each other, or you know, how did this work? And it's strange how viral information travels. And I mean, I'm not one who's really, really good at social media. There are some people who are just, you know, genius social media people and, you know, maybe so-so songwriters. and the thing is you will be, the social media geniuses will generally have an edge over, people who are better songwriters and better musicians. And that's just kind of the stark reality of the matter.
1: Yeah, definitely a fact. One of the things that I noticed when I was reading over your bio and stuff, you do a lot of unconventional you have like niches for music. And you tackle topics and different things that people typically don't do. People tend to shy away from. That's why I know that you can really do good, because I have now met like people, like there's a lady that I noticed in the Recording Academy. She only writes songs about her dog or about her cat. And then I have another friend. He only writes stuff about IT. Now he didn't get picked up. Microsoft has been sending him to Seattle, actually, to do their conferences and different things. So you have this niche music that can absolutely, there's an audience, you get what I'm saying, for your types of music. So it's important that you connect with the right.
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1: People and get it out there. And I think that's one of the great things, like you were saying about the internet in general. You got people contacting you listening to your music all the way in Argentina. You know what I mean? So like that's amazing to me that you have this niche and that people are gravitating toward that niche. I will say I don't really like social media like that either, because I just want to create, I'm being honest. But I agree. Have to start utilizing our social medias. And so some advice I would give is, especially on like the TikToks and stuff like that, put little clips out, you know, making sure that you have your music behind it, but of just whatever. I mean, figure out what it's going to be, but be consistent with putting like little clips of your songs out, and it typically will help grow not only your fan base, but you know, getting your song out there even more, and possibly some placement. So that's just some advice.
2: Oh yeah,
1: even if you didn't ask for it.
2: I'm actually doing that now, and I spend about a third of the year over in London, and when I was just there recently, I've in the last few months I've worked out piano versions for my songs, just solo piano, and with me singing. And we had a guy come and film me do it, and I was at a piano studio, and then I moved to my local pub and played on their really shaky piano. And you know, I was playing and singing, and I had my, you know, my cider there on the piano, and it was it was a really great experience. And I'm going back again in December, and I'm going to do the same thing. And I've looked for pubs in our neighborhood that have pianos, and I've found about six. And so, I'm just going to kind of drop in and hammer out some tunes and then sing and then leave. And it's a really, I mean, I really like that kind of performance because it's very informal. And if you screw up, nobody seems to notice.
1: Mm-hmm. What practical advice could you give to an artist looking to build a sustainable career outside of the major label system?
2: This might be, you know, I don't want to create little Igor clones, but I don't write love songs. And I would encourage everyone not to write love songs. Write about things that you care about, or even better, things that you're intrigued about. But don't write love songs. It's already been done. I don't write love songs because I have no insight into it. I can't give anybody love advice or anything like that. But I can write lots of songs about technology. I can write songs about revenge. I can write songs about loss. I can write songs about music, and I have. And I've also written 5 electronic blues albums too, and just kind of trying to flip that genre because it is since the 70s, it's just pretty much disappeared, the blues. It is a relic now. And it should be a living, breathing thing.
1: Right. How do you approach the business side of releasing your albums, like managing your distribution, promotion, and deadlines? Well, deadlines, you don't really have deadlines because you set your own. You release it on your own. But for the distribution and promotion and stuff, how do you handle your business side of that?
2: I always used to go through the... I would get physical CDs made by disc makers, and then they would do the whole release, the whole bundling release, put me on streaming platforms, and it's very simple.
1: Right. I used to use disc makers for my first album that came out. Now, granted, I only have 2 albums out because I started what happened to me. I released my first album in 2010, and what I noticed is even once you release it, you're still focused on that one single at a time to get people to listen to your songs, and so then after that, for 15 years, I just started putting out just singles.
2: Yeah.
1: You know, because I was like, okay, well, it doesn't make sense that I'm putting all this money into this album when they're only going to, especially now with people looking at, being able to download and stream. They're primarily streaming our stuff and they're not getting the physical. Although the physical is starting to come back, it's starting to have a comeback for at least the vinyls right now.

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1: You think CDs are going to come back?
2: No. The thing is vinyl is coming back with a vengeance. And whenever I master a record, my mastering engineer is like, "You sure you don't want to put this out on vinyl? Because you know we can master it a different way, and it'll probably sound really good." And it's like, no, not yet. So
1: I'm considering that too. I'm considering doing some vinyls because I'm here.
3: 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Bringing the streets to the industry, industry.
1: That it really is coming back with a vengeance, and people want to have tangible things, physical things, in their hands now, as opposed to how it's been for a good minute. But I think people are starting to revert back to that. So I'm considering it myself, but I haven't done it yet. Let's talk about
2: Oh yeah, I just as a postscript, you might actually have to have your album remastered. It's something to think about. I'm not saying that it's necessary, but it sometimes is advisable.
1: Now that's something I did not know I was going to have to do.
2: Yeah, I mean it's just a word to the wise, maybe you do it and you don't hear any difference, and maybe you don't do it and everything still sounds excellent. So
1: right. Well, that's definitely something to think about for sure. So let's talk about your new album that you just released, the Mary Blacksmith Song Bucket. I am very curious to hear how this name came about.
2: You know, I just thought. I just wanted to have this evoke this image of country life and have people think that, you know, it was all of these sort of village folk songs, which it completely is not. And I just wanted people to have this sort of nice, idyllic rural image in their minds when they were listening to this album.
1: Your latest release, it's part of an unprecedented 11 album year. What prompted this monumental creative output?
2: I just had a lot of song starts. And I cut some songs from the herd and others, it was sort of like, these go here. This album is going to be about revenge, and these songs are going on it. And this album is going to be about loss, and this album is going to have live strings on it. And all these songs are going on there. And by the time I finished, I was planning on 11 albums, and I've actually done 8. But the other three are going to be recorded next year. I'm taking a little break now to learn how to play my own songs on piano.
1: Oh, okay. You sound like a musical genius. That's what you sound like to me.
2: No. My friend Chris, he's the musical genius. He's the guy who was a year ahead of me, who told me how music worked and you know what you need to look for in good music and how you can be a good arranger. He's the guy who's the genius, not me. I just work a lot.
1: I understand completely. So over the 14 years since Long Boat began in 2011, how has your project evolved?
2: Oh.
1: And your band?
2: Well, it's funny because the whole thing started with a concept album about the various neighborhoods in Seattle. It's called Greater Seattle. And I just thought I would record this one album. And I had such a good time in the studio, and I seemed so well disposed towards making this kind of music that I thought, you know, I'm just going to make an album a year and then see what happens. And I did that for the first 3 years and it didn't seem like enough. And then I made two albums in 2014 and I thought, you know, this is nice. Let's see where this takes us. And then in 2016, I made three albums. 2019, I made four. 2020, I made six. And, you know, it's just like, and now this year I've made eight. And it's just, I always seem to be able to find something to write music about. Because my songs, I've written maybe three songs that are about nothing. Which is, you know, a very popular topic in, say, indie rock. I generally write songs that are about things, and I tell lots of stories too. I tell some are short stories, some are long stories, and some contribute to a much longer story.
1: Mm. So in terms of inspiration, do you feel more influenced by the music itself or by literature, news, and the world around you?
2: Oh, the world around me. You know, so sometimes I'll hear a news item and a couple of months later, it becomes a song. So it's just, just how somebody like me, how my brain works. That some things get stuck in there and they become songs. In other times, it's like I always start with the music, and when you listen to it and you're trying to write lyrics and you don't know exactly what the song's going to be about, somewhere in the schizophrenia of that moment, the song talks to you. The song tells you what it wants to be about.

0: What is the biggest misconception that you think people have about the Longboat project or your creative process?
1: I would say that they think that I'm much more of a mathematician than I am, a mathematician and scientist.
0: And to
1: tell you the truth, in school, my absolute worst subjects were math and science. But I like to sort of sing about them. I like to sing about technology too. There are lots and lots of things about technology that I don't understand either. And maybe this songwriting is just an effort to understand it.
0: Mm-hmm. I get that. I definitely get that. If someone is just discovering Longboat for the first time, what one album, other than the Mary Blacksmith song Bucket, would you recommend they start with to understand you?
1: I would go for my first blues album, which is called Woke Up This Morning Variations. And because it's a lot of blues tunes that don't sound like blues tunes.
0: Mm-hmm.
1: And but they definitely are. And I've just tried so hard to like do alt blues and things like that.
0: Mm-hmm.
1: Beyond
0: the album, go ahead.
1: No. I'd recommend that. And also there is a 2015 double album that I made called Kill the Music, which is all about music. It's all about being a musician, being a very small time musician in a very large world. And having to, you know, make your way through the vagaries of life as a musician, and while still trying to preserve your sanity and your bank account.
0: Yeah, I probably need to listen to that one myself because I totally get that. What is one piece of technology that currently inspires your music, whether it's in using it or its critiques?
1: Well, as a matter of fact, now that you mention it, I recorded Word Gets Around and Mary Blacksmith's Song Bucket one week after the other in this last March. And it wasn't that these albums sounded the same. They were very, very different from each other. But I wanted to have a little difference maker in Mary Blacksmith's Song Bucket. So I had my sound engineer bring in a vocoder, and we added that, and it really makes a difference. You can't overuse it. You can't put it on every single tune. But and there is a learning curve to it. But for those who don't know what a vocoder is, it's just basically something that makes you sound like a robot. And it really does, it adds a kind of nostalgic element from the 80s to your music.
0: Right. Beyond the albums, what's the most important of the live performance of the Longboat experience?
1: Beyond the album, well, let's see. That's kind of a tough one because I am, you know, I'm currently going out and playing for strangers who don't know anything about my music. But and I think that that's really important because people kind of do start to talk about it. It's like, oh yeah, we were at that pub and the guy came in and played piano and it sounded good, but we didn't recognize the music at all. So maybe if we go back, we'll find him again. And you know, it's very important for me to connect with people. I'm not overly concerned with sales or, you know, hits on YouTube or anything like that. I'd be much more curious as to what someone hears in my music and how it appeals to them, if it does at all.

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0: In a world saturated with content, what is the best way for artists to ensure their message and music truly gets around?
1: I'm not one who preaches artistic integrity, but the thing is you got to sound like you. You got to write the songs you're going to write. The problem is that a lot of people, the songs that they're going to write and them sounding like themselves, they sound like everybody else, and they say things that are very much like what everybody else is writing. And so if you can focus your interests and find out what they are and write songs about them. I mean, you said that the woman writing about her dogs and cats, there's this one British woman who just writes about her friends, and she, you know, it's very precious stuff. She plays ukulele, and also she plays piano, but not very well. And you know, that's her signature sound. And I just say, write your own music, write your interests, and write and you know, be a be responsible for your own sound.
0: Right. Can you walk me through like a typical day when you are in a highly productive writing or recording phase?
1: Oh yeah. Well, I mean, the writing and the recording are two sort of separate things. The writing is just basically you put in the time. I generally, when I'm in really on a roll, I write music 6 days a week, and then I force myself to take a seventh day off. I usually like will go do something, like my wife and I will go and explore the outside world and things like that. So and you know, that's very pleasant, but a lot of times when you're writing, you're not sure what you know, how things are going to turn out. You have to workshop a lot of things. It seems and just when it seems like, oh, you know, I'm not really sure about this project, you turn a corner, because you've been working on it, you've been putting in the time, you've been putting in the thought, and then it gets made. And then when you are in the recording studio, you're pretty much I know the timetable, and everybody who comes in and is playing or singing with me, they all know how long they're going to be there, and we just roll through everything, because everybody's super well prepared, and I'm really well prepared too. So and it's just you know, I saw this play recently called Stereophonic, and it's sort of about Fleetwood Mac making their Rumours album back in the 70s, but the band doesn't have a name or anything like that. And they are in the studio for like the better part of a year making this album. And I'm like, how could anybody be doing that? How could anybody be working so slowly? Because the last of the May albums that I recorded this year, this year, yeah, it's 2025. I recorded in 4 days, I ended up conducting a small string orchestra, and you know, singing all my tunes and having backup singers come in and mixing it, and it took 4 days.
0: Wow, I'm really in awe that you are able to get these albums done so quickly. I'm definitely slower when it comes to that.
1: I mean, it's all about, you know, how I tend to write all my, I don't write one song after another. I don't go start a song and then work on it and finish it and then start another one. I tend to have all the songs from one or multiple albums, and I tend to write them all at the same time. And so that's where I'm always at the same stage in every tune. And, you know, I finish the music, I finish the arrangement, and then I finish the lyrics. And then after that, it's just workshopping and knocking the sharp corners off of everything.
0: How can people go and download your projects with an S, but in particular, the Mary Blacksmith Song Bucket?
1: Oh, yeah. Well, you can find that on Spotify and also on Bandcamp. And I believe it's also on YouTube as well, and under Longboat Music. And you can also visit my website, which is longboat.band. And that has sort of a collection of videos and my whole discography.
0: Okay. And I'm assuming on your website, that's also how they can contact you to possibly book you or for seeking situations.
1: Yep, absolutely.
0: Okay.
1: Mm-hmm.
0: Okay. Well, I want to thank you so much for taking the time to talk to me here at Transparency Talks Podcast. I have absolutely learned a lot. I'm going to go on Spotify and really do a deep dive into your music so that I can get a good feel for you and everything. But I do appreciate you coming on. Is there any last thing you want to say to our audience?
1: Well, just to reiterate what my composition professor told me, and that's to make music with your friends. You'll always have a lot more fun.
0: Absolutely. Yeah, for sure. Okay, well, thank you so much for coming on. I truly appreciate you. And with that, everybody, we are out of here, and we're going to talk to you guys later. Peace out, y'all.
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9: Ooh Wee Radio, it's your girl, Lee Butter, not Butter. You already know what it is, y'all. Me and my girl AMG is in the building. Our girl Jess Carp could not make it, but y'all, we about to go ahead and get into this day. AMG, how you feeling?
10: I'm feeling good. Can't complain. How you feeling over there?
9: I'm feeling good. I had a long weekend of partying, and it's just time to just stop.
10: Yeah. I feel you. I feel like I have not stopped partying. Like, I mean, this is the most, these 90 degree days, they've been giving everything and then some, and it's just like, why wouldn't I be outside on a Tuesday? You know?
9: Right.
10: I'm just wondering, what? We in ATL, baby, why wouldn't we be outside? It just don't even make no sense not to be there. You know?
9: It's a week in Atlanta.
10: Listen, it's giving 2015. That's all I'm saying. It's given 2015 ATL, and I'm here for it, baby. So outside we go, okay?

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1: Y'all know it's time to get into that Daily Dummy because there's always a dummy. 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
2: Mm-hmm.
1: I know you seen Young Jock tell us all his business with him and his wife Kendra on social media. I don't even know what the whole situation was about, but all I know was just upon seeing his story, as Jock being as old as he is, putting us in his business like we're his therapist, and like we his wife that he's talking to. I'm gonna have to get a daily dummy to him because y'all just too old for that.
2: Too old, baby. They're very much too old.
1: I'm like, he's talking about maybe I should move to another country and you don't see the true king in me. Sir, you thought that this was something you needed to share with us? You wanted us to choose sides or something, like we the jury?
2: I just didn't know what he wanted from us.
1: Why did you put us in that?
2: Right back on Love and Hip Hop. I mean, Love and Hip Hop does come on. It's coming. It's on now. It's officially back. So
1: you think a storyline?
2: I mean, I just don't know. I mean, technically, this is something that allegedly might have happened recently.
1: Mm-hmm.
2: So I'm assuming because he just dropped the post more recently. So for me, it's like, if he just dropped the post so recently, then it's past the time that they filmed.
1: Mm-hmm.
2: But maybe it's just giving more insight on, maybe it's going to be more we going to see in how speculating, or how he feels like even through this season he wasn't treated like a king. You know, it's a lot of things to it, but I just feel like when it comes to Kendra and Jock, and I mean, I've been following the story. I don't know why my voice going out. That's crazy. but I've been obviously following Love and Hip Hop franchise since the beginning of time, so and I didn't stop watching it, and even when I did, I actually just picked it back up last year, I say. And just like the interesting thing about that whole thing is, for better and for worse, but I just feel like Kendra, you married him, and I hope that you can figure out a way to trust him again, because I just don't. We gotta stop doing this. Like he said, it does get to a point like, okay, because from what he was saying on the radio, basically she just believed anybody that bring her any information. And for me, it's just one of those things like, girl, you're choosing to stay here. You know what I'm saying? Like, she don't have any kids with Jock.
1: Yeah.
2: And from the last season, doesn't seem like she wants to have kids with Jock yet. So I don't know. I don't know. What it is, I don't know what keeps her tied to him. It could be the biblical side, the trying to, don't, or just not want to be the person that be humiliated because you did step through all of the cheating and the scandals and situations that have happened, and you just want to show like, y'all not gonna get him, like, you know, that type of thing. But Becky, girl, you're young, because she's around my age, and you could do whatever it is you want to do to start over, because she is definitely a businesswoman. She's a boss for sure.
1: Yeah,
2: she's very much a boss. So I don't know.
1: She's a lawyer or attorney. Attorney.
2: Mm-hmm.
1: Yeah.
2: So it's like, I don't know. And Jock, I just need you to stop doing that, because if y'all are gonna stay together, we don't need to hear about everything.
1: We don't. Like, keep us out your business, seriously.
2: I know people like to feed off of drama, but it's just one of those things like, well, I'm tired of it. I'm not gonna lie, I'm tired of the plot. I'm tired of the storyline. I know it's their real lives, but it's just one of those things like, bruh, you're not moving to a new country.
1: Like, please, Jock. Like, you know you went forward to a new country.
2: Please, just stop.
1: Y'all.
2: And he on the radio talk about something, I don't air everything. So for me to like, you actually do air a lot of stuff. And I understand, because you are on a reality show, which,
1: you gotta can air be
2: embellished to some extent. But, for the most part, I don't think that y'all would get on here and just keep creating these storylines that keep affecting your character. I don't know. Maybe y'all like that. But I just don't know. But Jack, I don't want to hear it no more. Shut up. Like, shut up. We tired. I'm sorry. This is from me to you. Just let it go. Because she's still there.
1: Yeah. Both of them just need to

0: Yeah. It's seeping deeper than what it needs to. And it's kind of sad. And it's just one of those things, like, you know, I pray for them. I pray for his mental health and for them to get back in alignment. It's just a lot of moving factors. And with him, you created this. It doesn't feel good when somebody constantly makes you feel like they're getting over a situation. Mm-hmm. And then, you know, y'all get back. But, hey, sometimes you got to walk away from some stuff if it ain't feeding the soul no more. And that's me. That's that on that. But don't make us be. Don't be the daily dummy no more, bro.
1: Yeah, because you definitely the daily dummy. Sorry, you are the weakest link.
0: Goodbye.
1: Goodbye.
0: Goodbye.
1: You know, I just feel like you too old for this, because it's like anytime I see you in the media and it's with Kendra, it's always something you airing out about y'all's business. And I just think that y'all just too old for that. Y'all not teenagers. It's time to just chill. Like, yeah, chill on that. So y'all let us know what y'all think about that. Go on our Instagram page. Y'all already know what to do. Leave a comment and let us know how y'all feel about that. Okay, and y'all could also send us next week's Daily Dummy, who you feel like should be up.
0: Yep.
1: Let us know. And again, follow us on Instagram, 2OWEE Radio Show.
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2: So why not use team?
3: I mean, team just sound like Uber team, or I mean, you could say a team, but I mean, we in 2025, baby. The way you say things and you change determinations on meaning, it can draw you attention that could be positive towards your whatever you put in. You know what I mean?
2: Yeah, it's all about how you spin it and package it and the way you present it. I agree with you on that. So as a Black man making music, do you feel like you have any obligation or responsibility to be cautious with your words and your messaging that you're putting out there?
3: Yeah. I do, definitely. I don't even cuss in my music.
2: Because
3: cussing is a way of showing low vocabulary.
2: Mm-hmm.
3: You know what I'm saying? So, you know what I'm saying? Like, I'm not gonna say it. None of my songs never had a cuss word, but if you listen to my recent music, I don't cuss in none of my recent music, and it's just because I like to show like my ability and my skills of making music and getting a point across or whatever without having to say bitch, hoes, you know what I'm saying? All this different stuff that you hear in most music, you know what I mean?
2: Mm-hmm.
3: So.
2: Well, I appreciate that. One of the things I do want to touch on is Black Men's Mental Health Awareness Month. So what are some of the ways you kind of stay focused and keep your sanity while trying to be in this music industry and balance all your responsibilities as a Black man?
3: Man, I ain't gonna lie, it's tough. That's a good question. I like that question. I wasn't ready to answer one of them type of questions.
2: I'm sorry.
3: It's cool, though. It's tough out here, though. I ain't gonna lie. You know, especially when you kind of popular or you kind of known. It's like people always try to, you know, throw stones at you. But what I really try, my main focus is I love my children. My daughter, that's my twin, my son. You know, they keep me level. You know what I'm saying? Like, when I leave home, I'll be like, I gotta get back home to my babies. You know what I mean? You know what I'm saying?
2: What advice would you give your son that you wouldn't give your daughter?
3: You said, what would I what?
2: What's some advice you would give your son that you would not give to your daughter?
3: What would I give my son that I wouldn't give my daughter some advice? What would I tell my son? That's a good question. You just put me on the spot, huh?
2: Did you know I be trying to prove that y'all be raising y'all sons differently than y'all raise your
3: daughter? I do raise my son differently from my daughter. I raise them different because they don't act the same.
2: Mm-hmm.
3: My son, that I wouldn't give my daughter, if I gave my advice to my son, I would say, best advice I could give my son is to don't listen to what people got to say.
2: But you can say that to your daughter too. See, that applies to both. See?
3: Yeah. I can say that to her too. But you just gotta know them. My daughter is already kind of like,
2: you already don't care what nobody say.
3: She don't really care what nobody say. There you go, my son. He words mean too much to him. You know, so that's just something I can only think of right now. That's some more stuff I just had to think.
2: Yeah, no, so I get it. So being a father and raising a daughter, particularly in the world that we live in today with all these type of influences, do you think that music really has an influence on how the generation behind us is kind of coming up?
3: It certainly does. But I also let my daughter know, too, it's entertainment. The industry is entertainment now. You know what I mean? You have some rap artists and some rappers that's actually living like that.
2: Mm-hmm.
3: Some of them, very few though. But it's entertainment. It's Hollywood.
2: Mm-hmm.
3: So when I tell my daughter, when you get to hearing all them hoochie coochie and all that crazy, you got to understand that she's trying to entertain a certain crowd and certain people, and I mean, she's doing her job. That's what she got to, you know what I mean?
2: Mm-hmm.
3: So you don't take none of that serious or whatever, you know what I mean? So,
2: all right, I respect that. So it is Black Music Month. So when you hear the words Black music, what does that mean to you?
3: That's my peoples, man. My peoples. I mean, it means a lot. Sure, that's me growing up, turning on 106 in Park and seeing Nas and, you know what I mean? Like, Fabulous and Jay-Z, you know what I mean? That's next too. I mean, a lot to me, you know what I mean? So,
2: that's our culture,
3: our generation.
2: What do you want to add to the culture of Black music and the whole music scene?
3: I want to add more of our roots, like where we come from before we came to America as African Americans. You know what I mean? Mm-hmm. Like, that's why I go all the way back to Africa, Afrobeat. Mm-hmm. Like, before our color got to America and we was on hip hop, like, it was Afro

0: Afro trap music.
1: We need to copyright that before the people get onto that, because Afro trap is, I like that. That one is a good one.
0: I mean,
1: I hope it's a subgenre at the Grammys one day.
0: You gonna hear it? You gonna, yeah, say, gonna say, I got to interview that guy?
1: Yeah, no, I'm definitely gonna be like, wait, hold on now. So, before we get out of here, just tell the people a little bit about what you are working on, what you have out right now, where they could follow you, where they could connect with you.
0: I got a single that I just released like last week. It's called Enjoy. It's pretty hot. It's going crazy right now. I think y'all should tap in. And this is coming from the people. It ain't coming from me. But I'm working on my, of course, I'm working on my album, which will probably release towards the end of the year. Once I get things settled with the label and stuff like that. And I'm about to go on a little small little tour. I got a show tomorrow in here in Dallas.
1: Not small little tour, big tour. Everything matters.
0: Yeah. Well, when I say small, it's just like we're not even leaving the state of Texas. Like,
1: Texas is big enough, so one side to the other side is.
0: You're right.
1: So, tell me more about the tour. What is it? The Texas?
0: I'm going on a tour with another cover artist, another Dallas artist out of Dallas name. Trell Lee. His name Trell Lee. I don't know if you heard of him, but he invited me to go on his tour, and he got like five different cities he booked out here. They got booked out here in Texas, so we're gonna hit that up, you know. Drip splash on them, you know. You never know. Might catch me in New York in a couple weeks, you know. We just gonna play it by ear, you know. Might catch me in the Bronx.
1: We ain't gonna see me there. You in the Bronx, y'all. But thank you so much for taking the time out to speak with us. It is my absolute pleasure. I wish you nothing but success. And I know that, what is it, trap?
0: Afro trap.
1: Is going to take over my playlist.
0: Yeah.
1: And if you don't,
0: go ahead and give me a spin. You get to hear a little bit of it.
1: Oh, no, I definitely am. I'm into this. Like, you sold me. Afro trap is the next thing smoking, okay?
0: Yeah, I got you.
1: All right, tell everybody your IG real quick so they know where to follow you.
0: All of my social media is Official Uber Gang. Uber is spelled UBAHGANG. And, you know, I'm on Twitter, IG, Facebook. I'm on all of them, TikTok, Thread, name it. We outside, baby.
1: No, just kidding. Thank you.
0: All right, y'all have a good one.
1: All right, you too.
2: Let's go crazy.
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0: Where's that?

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2: 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We are back. And I mean, at the end of the day, it's just been a lot going on. You know, y'all been seeing what's going on in the news. I mean, I'm over here fighting for my life.

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1: 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So go ahead and tap in. 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But without further ado, we are out, and that's Ooh We Radio Show. What we say, Butter?
0: Ooh We.
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eyes filled, I wipe them as I watch my step for those washed up late slain as nature's casualties. Rather, they drown in God's disappointment with potential untapped and purpose unfulfilled. The hard-headed demise. I suppose their pride didn't heed the forecast. Along the years, I knew better that this weather would always come.

storms. But on the other side of the storm, there's always sunshine.

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You could tell by the smell that I got class. Understood the assignment, a high pass. But these the subject, let's talk math. The solution to problems is all cash. Ain't no wandering, you need a hall pass. Got me wondering how long you going last.

Number one, you have to start writing things down. All successful people write things down because they visualize what they want to be or what they want to become. So if they see something like, you know what, I want to be a tennis player later on in life, let me write that down. You might want to do something else, but you got to write it down. You have to see it on a daily, all right? Now, if you don't have a pen and a piece of paper, hey, put it in your smartphone. Put it somewhere where you can see it, where it's a constant reminder. Or in your phones, put it in your reminders. A lot of smartphones have reminders. And say, well, remind you to do this at 3 o'clock. Oh, take out the trash at this. Write it down so that way you don't forget. That's number one of doing what you love. You have to write it down, visualize it, or get yourself a vision board. Start cutting things out of magazines and just saying, hey, I want that car. I want this, I want that, or whatever, and then you start seeing that come into fruition because now it's in your mind. So that way you can do what you love, whether you want to be yachting on a boat. You got to put that boat there. What kind of boat do I want? You know, so on and so forth. What kind of car? What kind of house? What kind of townhouse? Whatever. But number one is writing things down so that way you can get on your way to doing what you love. Number two, spend a half hour to an hour a day on what it is you love to do. All right? If you have a job, you can do it on your lunch break. All right, you could probably do some research and, you know, get that out the way so that way you can feel good about what you're doing. Or if it's something physical and you can't do it at your job, do it after work. You know, you have to spend that little bit of time on your craft to free up yourself to do what you love. Number three, take action. After you did all that research and you spent your time, your quality time on doing what it is you love to do, take action. Do. The hardest part of any journey is taking the first step, all right? That's how that goes. So listen, I know a lot of you have fears. Hey, I had a fear of doing this show, you know? But I did write it down. I wrote it down a while ago. I probably supposed to do this show a long time ago. And I was like, nah, because I don't had all these excuses. Oh, man, I don't want to be in front of the camera. Yeah, I hate the way my voice sounds. You know, stuff like that. But I wrote it down. So one day I said, you know what? I think it's time now. The Fran Lover Show. Here I am, you know, and I'm a behind the scenes guy, but I love to be creative. And this is what I love doing. I love being creative and I love teaching other people things. I don't teach you probably the proper way or whatever. I just teach you the way I know how. So, but I did it and I'm doing what I love to do. You get what I'm saying? So I advise you to do the same thing. Do what you love to do. Just take that first step. Take action and get it done. Get her done. You feel what I'm saying? You hear that? Do it like Nike. Just do it. You know all that, man. But this Fran Lover, man, that's it. Follow me, Facebook, Twitter, Instagram. Subscribe on YouTube. And I'll see you on the next episode. All right? Yeah.

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1: All the sauce.
0: Ain't gonna be no honeymoon lighting around.
1: All the sauce.
0: Yeah. You.

Investing in yourself is one of the most profitable investments you'll ever make in your life. By investing in your personal and professional growth, like developing a skill, taking classes, find a mentor, or doing an internship. Plenty of people, plenty of college students, plenty of adults take internships at stuff that they want to learn, whatever their passion is or that they want to achieve in life. Like I said, taking a class. Don't forget YouTube University. That's free. It's not a real thing, but that's what I call it. YouTube University. Anything you want to learn how to do in this world, I don't care if you need to change a car battery. Go on YouTube. They'll tell you how to do it with what make and model of the car. Same old, same old. You want to learn a program? A lot of times, if you don't have the money to go to an actual class and pay for classes, go on the internet and do your research. That's developing your skills. So after you develop these skills, explore your creativity by using the skills that you've learned. You know what I'm saying? Put it to use. Whatever you learn, start doing it. By trial and error, however you got to do it, start. And finally, take care of yourself. You know, your mind, your body, and your soul, you know, whatever that entails, whether that's doing yoga, doing exercise, meditation, whatever's going to have you free and clear to focus on whatever it is that you need to get done. You know what I mean? And then we can skip to something financial. This second part of investing in yourself is talking about financial literacy. I never grew up with financial literacy. My parents always told me, go to school, get good grades, and get a, you know, work for 30 years, and then you get your Social Security or your pension. I think the days of that stuff is kind of over. I don't even know if the pension still exists or not. So you can't depend on that. You know what I mean? And I got a question for y'all, which is probably going to strike a nerve. Why is it every time at tax time, that's the time where most of us get the bulk of our money, we go out and buy TVs, new furniture, just a bunch of stuff that we don't need every year, and which makes no sense. Why don't you invest into one of your family members or a friend of yours that you know has a talent that can make you some money? Instead of us talking about, yo, I gotta pay these bills, blah, blah, blah. So you get a lump sum. Some of you might have kids that get earned income credit, stuff like that. And if you're getting $3,000, $4,000, $5,000, whatever the amount is on your income tax, I'm gonna take a certain amount of my income tax return and invest it into something. I say that because once upon a time, I had a situation where it was either I pay these big bills or all these bills or buy something for myself, which was a business. I said to myself, bills or this

thing I needed to buy, which was a store that me and my brother wound up purchasing. All right. Now, the bills are still going to be there. So what I did, you know, hey, it might be hood. I called all the companies I owed. And I said, hey, can I have an extension on this, on what I owed? Call the next company. Can I have an extension on that? Can I have an extension on this? And then I took the money that I was supposed to pay them, and I went and bought a bookstore, me and my brother. And guess what? After I bought that bookstore, I invested into myself. And then I made money to pay those bills. So sometimes you got to do things different, because if I'd have never did it that way, I'd have never had the store. Because a lot of us face the same problems. It's either you never have enough. It's either this or that. And if you pay that, you ain't going to have nothing. Or you pay that, you ain't going to have this. So in our case, I would say me and my brother, we got a store and we was happy and we did what we had to do. And we had customers and so on and so forth. And then we was able to pay our bills. So my whole point is saying, with your family and friends, people say don't get into business with your family, with your friends. That's an opinion. You know what I mean? All of us know somebody, a friend, family member, whatever, that's smart, that we say, you know what, if I had it, I would invest into that person. You can do that. Get a group of five friends, maybe your five best friends or your 10 best friends. And you each invest $1,000, whether it be $500 or $1,000, into something for you guys' future, whatever that is. Appoint somebody to be the treasurer, you know, that's going to oversee the money. You guys get an accountant together, get a lawyer together, you know, and start an investment group or something like that. Buy some property. Start a business. Start whatever it is that you want to start this coming income tax year, and do what I'm telling you to do. You don't have to, but I'm just saying it would be nice if you tried something different. You get what I'm saying? Because time after time after time after time, all you're doing is paying bills and saying, I'm broke, I'm broke, I'm broke. I don't have it. I don't have it. But when you get that money, everybody's balling. Everybody feel like, yo, you eating at different places, you doing this. But when that income tax money is gone, it's back to square one. You a whole year waiting for that to come around again so you can do the same thing. Break that cycle. This year, we're going to do it. You see that? This year, we doing it. I don't care if it's two of us, three of us, whatever. A couple of us going to get some money together and invest into what we love to do and make some things happen so that way we're not in the same situation we was before. All right? That's all we have on the Fran Lover Show. Don't forget to follow me. But forget that. Don't forget to invest in yourself. You know what I'm saying? Like Uncle Sam, I'm talking to you. You know what I mean? Don't forget to invest in yourself on the serious side. Follow me on Instagram, Twitter, all social media. You know what it is.

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0: 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Yeah.
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respect for our business, the respect for our brotherhood, the respect that the people, the neighbors, the community, everybody had for the Nation of Islam.

Number one, you have to start writing things down. All successful people write things down because they visualize what they want to be or what they want to become. So if they see something like, you know what, I want to be a tennis player later on in life, let me write that down. You might want to do something else, but you got to write it down. You have to see it on a daily, all right? Now, if you don't have a pen and a piece of paper, hey, put it in your smartphone. Put it somewhere where you can see it, where it's a constant reminder. Or in your phones, put it in your reminders. A lot of smartphones have reminders and say, well, remind you to do this at 3 o'clock. Oh, take out the trash at this. Write it down so that way you don't forget. That's number one of doing what you love. You have to write it down, visualize it, or get yourself a vision board. Start cutting things out of magazines and just saying, hey, I want that car. I want this, I want that, or whatever, and then you start seeing that come into fruition because now it's in your mind. So that way you can do what you love, whether you want to be yachting on a boat. You got to put that boat there. What kind of boat do I want? You know, so on and so forth. What kind of car? What kind of house? What kind of townhouse? Whatever. But number one is writing things down so that way you can get on your way to doing what you love. Number two, spend a half hour to an hour a day on what it is you love to do. All right? If you have a job, you can do it on your lunch break. All right, you could probably do some research and, you know, get that out the way so that way you can feel good about what you're doing. Or if it's something physical and you can't do it at your job, do it after work. You know, you have to spend that little bit of time on your craft to free up yourself to do what you love. Number three, take action. After you did all that research and you spent your time, your quality time on doing what it is you love to do, take action. Do. The hardest part of any journey is taking the first step, all right? That's how that goes. So listen, I know a lot of you have fears. Hey, I had a fear of doing this show, you know? But I did write it down. I wrote it down a while ago. I probably supposed to do this show a long time ago. And I was like, nah, because I don't, had all these excuses. Oh man, I don't want to be in front of the camera. Yeah, I hate the way my voice sounds. You know, stuff like that. But I wrote it down. So one day I said, you know what? I think it's time now. The Fran Lover Show. Here I am, you know, and I'm a behind the scenes guy, but I love to be creative. And this is what I love doing. I love being creative and I love teaching other people things. I don't teach you probably the proper way or whatever. I just teach you the way I know how. So, but I did it and I'm doing what I love to do. You get what I'm saying? So I advise you to do the same thing. Do what you love to do. Just take that first step. Take action and get it done. Get her done. You feel what I'm saying? You hear that? Do it like Nike. Just do it. You know all that, man. But this Fran Lover, man, that's it. Follow me, Facebook, Twitter, Instagram. Subscribe on YouTube. And I'll see you on the next episode. All right?

0: There's been a rift in this family that is not good for business. See, we want to play it like it was, back to work, see? If only Tashawn and Stoney will come rob the bank with us. We started as a gang of four, we must always be four. That's Stoney from the Bronx. What is your opinion? Should we rob the bank?
1: Only way I can return to this family. We do this one more time. Do it right.

your cup. Yeah, yeah, this is Travis C, the Lazy MC of the Bench Warmers Click, and you were listening to Blaze One Radio. Yeah, yeah.

0: Know that he within me, I'm connected like it's Wi-Fi. And still a run up top while I'm chilling on my downtime.
1: So we say with confidence, the Lord is my helper. I will not be afraid. Hebrews 13:6.

Popping that, get your hit quick fast. 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I ain't the one. 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
2: 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These trying to scrap.

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1: And we're gonna put a stop to your foolishness. 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

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Yeah, Blaze One, get it done.

0: Okay. I wish I got the first one. 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
1: 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That's right, the new music business. I'm talking about the new music business. Right here.

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1: The new music business. Yes, gone are the days. Ah, I miss it. The vinyl, the cassette tape, the CD. And we used to record our music on this. Get ready for you youngins. A reel to reel. This is how we used to record our music. On this great thing right here. This big, look how thick it is. It looks like a block of cheese. Great. Now everybody's using Pro Tools. We got a question from one of our Twitter followers. Lee Lindsay at Nizal asks, should you sign a record deal or stay independent? Well, Lee Lindsay, in my opinion, stay independent. Here's why. With this new music business, it's best to stay independent. All you need is distribution, and you got control of that. Where everything is where? In the cloud. I can't even see it. Where's that? Digital music, digital downloads. You know, iTunes, Rhapsody, you know, all this, the streaming services, all this stuff, man, now is totally different. And now you don't need the record labels no more because now you're popping on your own. You can put it out yourself. So that's the whole point of the new music business. You're putting it out yourself. No more do you need the record label to say, hey, yo, can you give me $100,000? Can you give me $1 million or whatever? Unless you really need it. So that's what I'm saying. They need you more than you need them right now. I remember the day I heard this artist, Soulja Boy. And I was like, yo, who's this kid? Like, everybody wants to know because all the kids around me is doing this dance. And I'm like, yo, what are y'all doing? And we doing the Soulja Boy, Superman. This kid made a hit with everything that you have and that I have and that all you old school rappers have and new school rappers have. An internet connection. A computer, laptop, whatever. And hustle. That's what he had because at 15, 16 years old, you know your stuff is hot. Even if it ain't, it's hot to you. Just like every artist, yo, I'm hot. So the point is I'm trying to make, he had hustle. He uploaded his stuff to YouTube, his song, and then he started blasting out to everybody, to other YouTube viewers and everybody on the internet. You get what I'm saying? Like, yo, check out my song. Check out my song. Yo, it's this. And I made a new dance to it and it picked up. And the kids loved it, which made it a hit. You know, of course, he thought it was a hit himself, of course, already from Jump Street, but it was a hit, and it turned into an internet sensation. Just like another example, Justin Bieber. His mom put him on the internet because he played different instruments. He's a young kid, cute kid, plays the guitar, plays the drums. Like, this kid is incredible. Somebody needs to see this. His mother put it up, start hitting some people. Hey, take a look at my son or whatever, whatever. Somebody, his manager sees him one night, late night. Yo, this kid is talented. Let me reach out to his mother and see what's what. He made himself hot. And these are the same things that you and I can do for ourselves. So that's the new music business, the new model. Back in the days, we didn't have that. It was, you made a hot record, you think it was hot, you spend your money going to the studio, put it on a reel-to-reel. And then your thing is to get it to the DJ. You know what I'm saying? The Red Alerts. The Kid Capri's, the Funk Master Flex, the Ralph McDaniels. And if they play it and it gets on the radio, then people know about you and you start to blow up. But now, the way the world is now, it's digital. Everything is in the cloud. Everything is digital. It's an MP3. You take it, you put it out there, and you can reach as many people as you want. I mean, it's limitless. You get what I'm saying? Worldwide. So that's the new music business. And the more fans you get, the more money you can make. The way you make money off your music and so on and so forth, you got to give people an experience. That's what everybody else is doing. Now, these new services that's coming up, that's popping up, that's saying, hey, yo, we'll give you this for $9.99 or whatever a month, so on and so forth. What people want and your fans want in this new music business is a relationship with you. All right, hear me out, hear me out. They want a relationship with you. How do they do that? A lot of times, follow on Instagram. Look, people get up in the morning, just woke up. Hey, I'm in Brazil. They're taking pictures. Now they feel like they're a part of you. You get what I'm saying? And that's something that the record company can't do for you. You have to do that for you. That's making you hot. As shallow as it sounds, sometimes like, hey, I'm eating pancakes. You're like, nobody cares, but somebody cares. Why you think you got all these reality shows? That's what it is. They want a one-on-one with you. You know what I'm saying? That's how you're making your money now in this new music business. That's something that label can't do. You have to do that for yourself. You're making yourself hot. You know, you might not know right now, but I'm telling you, everybody's watching, so therefore you're making yourself hot. You have to give a one-on-one. Do your little videos and say, hey, listen, today I'm in the studio. Even if it takes 2 seconds, I'm in the studio. Yo, me and my man, blah, blah, blah. Me and my homegirl, we creating this new joint. Stay tuned. People are waiting like, oh, the anticipation is crazy. Like, yo, it's crazy. It's coming. Now they feel like they're a part of you. So that's the whole thing. You have to film what you do. And that's how you bring your audience in. So imagine 10 people that will pay $10, $20 for your show. Hey, that's your money. There's no middleman. You know what I'm saying? Do living room concerts. You know, people that want to follow you say, hey, I'll do a show for you in your living room if you want. I'll come to your family's barbecue. You get what I'm saying? The new music business, which is unorthodox. You got to do unorthodox things. If it's 10 people, perform for them 10 people like it's 1,000. That's all part of the new music business. You know what I'm saying? Film your shows. Film you doing strange things. Show you with your family sometimes. You know, some of the things that you want to show. You know, you ain't got to give everybody all your personal business. But those are some of the points in that. Make yourself hot. You got the internet. Spend some time. Get yourself hot. Post to people. Say blah, blah. Hey, this is what I'm doing. So on and so forth. You get what I'm saying? Because it works. You've seen Soulja Boy do it. You've seen Justin Bieber do it. You've seen countless others do it. Make themselves hot, from comedians to artists to everything. Internet sensations. You know what I'm saying? That's the new wave of this music business. The internet. And the internet, of course, is something old, but it's something new to you and what I'm telling you. So those are some things you can do. And just get on your grind, man. Get the hustling. You got all these free platforms that you can use for free. You know how they say, yo, if it's free, it's me. You feel what I'm saying? For free. You really ain't got to pay to promote yourself. You just got to have the grind in you to do it. You got Facebook. You got Reverb Nation. You got Instagram. You got Twitter. Yo, you got so many different formats that you can promote yourself on for free. You get what I'm saying? You can create your own calendar, how you do shows, stuff like that now. You don't have to wait for somebody at a record label to say, hey, you're going to Philadelphia today, Boston tomorrow, because your fans are telling you, yo, come to my city, right on this social media platform for free. And you can set up your own tour. If you don't know how to do it, tell your sister to do it for you. She'll figure it out. You will figure it out. But that's how you get your grind on. This is the new music business, man. Long gone are the days of the record label. They need you, like I told you. Listen, you can set up everything for yourself. Everything. Everything. So that's it, man. Get on it, man. You know what you do? Hit me up at askfran@franlover.com and let me know how that goes. I mean, what I'm telling you, start doing things like promoting yourself and seeing how that goes, instead of waiting for somebody else to do it for you. The new music business, DIY. Do it yourself. And when you need help, get your help. But DIY, this is what it is. All right, that's all we have on our show today on the new music business. So don't forget to follow me on Instagram, Facebook, Twitter, and don't forget to subscribe on YouTube, all right? And I'll catch you on the next show with some more jewels. You know, because I got plenty of jewels to share with you. You get what I'm saying? I'm out.

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1: 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What's up?
2: 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Oh, you wasn't expecting this. What up, y'all? It's your boy Mad Skills. I had a great year. I got nominated for a Grammy this year. 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
3: Yeah. The seven number ones.

scheme that they call the American dream. And my people been here from the start. For 400 years they've been giving us scraps, and we somehow turn that into art. And you telling us we ain't smart? See, the thing is, it's not even cool until we do it. And when they do what they not supposed to do, we just supposed to be cool and push through it. So shout to Kamala, cause she tried. And I tip

What's that? So if you crash out, just don't crash here, cause it's about to be good versus evil, and we lost a lot of good people this past year. So take care of yourselves and each other. It's about to be a wild ride. Y'all put your seatbelts on. Welcome to 2025.

Like I said, Ludacris, I just wanted to run through it. Let's see what he sound like on a freestyle. Radio, I'm sorry for tomorrow.

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This is DJ Sean Black.

0: Yeah. Something special, you know? Something
1: 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Lloyd Let's Banks. Go.
0: You know, because if thugging on me, he don't want to see you smile, baby.

0: 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This is fine wine right here.
1: Yeah, this Digga Digga.
0: This Digga Digga.
1: What up, Michelle?
0: Digga, digga,
1: can't let these boys know
0: something.

0: Touch me right, touch me right.
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Only time that I politic is with the bitch, nigga. Only time that I politic is with the bitch, nigga. 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

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But it wouldn't be on purpose. I just know this flesh is worthless. And boy, you ain't perfect, but how that saying go? You perfect for

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Who got more style? 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Ayo, the same pen I use to write rhymes and plan days is the same pen that I pull from a motherfucking fucking nade. 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

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Chuta borracho. 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
1: This is super ill, Trey.
0: Oh, Dante. Well, girl, if you played your part, you wouldn't have to worry about it.

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2: 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Scratch that. Matter of fact, all time. It's Napoleon the Legend, a.k.a. 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

Protests continue in Pittsburgh after an officer-involved shooting there that left a 17-year-old dead. The teen was running from police when an officer opened fire.